0: 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If you're not thumping it, you're not bumping it.
1: 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She don't want love. She wanna run the streets. And

joined us right here on the radio. Weather-wise for tonight, clear skies, low around 68. Tomorrow, sunny, with a high 94. Currently, right now, we're at 89. 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

KAYTKQJO, the station for every generation. Greg Phillips on the radio. Southern Soul, don't out in full effect. And we've got so much more of your favorite Southern Soul, Sonico, adult R&B, and much, much more. It's on the way. Weather-wise for tonight, continue to be clear skies. Will around 68 tomorrow. Sunny. High 94. Currently right now, we're at 84. Let's go back. The old school. The iPhone.

0: AYTKQJO, the station for every generation. 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About to wrap this thing up for one great night of fun to make way for Lover's Groove. 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By all means, whatever you do, have a safe night tonight. Until then, adios.
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0: 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It's the music. It's time to get closer to your loved one. Experience the night vibe here on KAYT KQJO Alexandria. 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

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We got time to take it slow. 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We ain't holding back.

0: The tension, the intensity, the feeling. It's the music. It's Lover's Groove on KAYT KQJO.
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the place you want to be with that special one in your life. It's the music. It's time to get closer to your loved one. Experience the night vibe. Here on KAYT KQJO Alexandria, this is Love.

0: 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This is Lover's Groove. Feel the adult vibe.
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1: 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First, you need to know how it spreads. There is currently no vaccine to prevent coronavirus disease 2019 or COVID-19. The best way to prevent illness is to avoid being exposed to this virus. The virus is thought to spread mainly from person to person, between people who are in close contact with one another within about 6 feet, through respiratory droplets produced when an infected person coughs or sneezes. These droplets can land in the mouth or nose of people who are nearby or possibly be inhaled into the lungs. Please take steps to protect yourself. Clean your hands often. Wash your hands often with soap and water for at least 20 seconds, especially after you have been in a public place or after blowing your nose, coughing, or sneezing. If soap and water are not readily available, use a hand sanitizer that contains at least 60% alcohol. Cover all surfaces of your hands and rub them together until they feel dry. Avoid touching your eyes, nose, and mouth with unwashed hands. Avoid close contact with people who are sick. Put distance between yourself and other people if COVID-19 is spreading in your community. This is especially for people who are at high risk of getting very sick. Take steps to protect others. Stay home if you're sick. Cover your mouth and nose with a tissue when you cough or sneeze, or use the inside of your elbow. Throw used tissue in the trash. Immediately wash your hands with soap and water for at least 20 seconds. If soap and water are not readily available, again, clean your hands with hand sanitizer that contains at least 60% alcohol. If you are sick, you should wear a face mask when you are around other people. Example, sharing a room or a vehicle. 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If you are not sick, you do not need to wear a face mask unless you are caring for someone who is sick. 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

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J1, listen.

0: 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It's Overnights. 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

You are no mortal entire soul, unlike any sound you ever heard, no man. Be not playing games, man. Down the street in this year, no man. Now listen this. Union Records. Unlike any sound, no sound contest this sound, no man. Then Jackal up here, boy.

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I'm Carlette Christmas, and this is On Point Talk, the official OPT network. 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
2: 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What's the name? Larvadane. Former Special Counsel Jack Smith returned to Capitol Hill to defend his derailed efforts to prosecute President Donald Trump, telling lawmakers he would not be silenced by continued threats of prosecution from the president. Testifying before the Senate Judiciary Committee, Smith rejected Republican assertions that his investigations of the then former president were driven by partisanship or were used to improperly surveil GOP lawmakers during the Biden administration. Smith said he stood by his decision to charge Trump in two felony indictments during his years out of office. The first focused on his alleged mishandling of classified documents, and the second on his efforts to overturn the results of the 2020 election. On Point Media News is brought to you by the Law Office of Malcolm Larvadane. What's the name? Larvadane. I'm Wade Hampton.
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12: Welcome back, everybody, to the OPT Network. It's time now for our OPT meditation intention. And maybe just a thought for the day. 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This morning's meditation says, draw nigh unto God and he will draw nigh unto you. When you are faced with a problem beyond your strength, you must turn to God by an act of faith. It is that turning to God in each trying situation that you must cultivate. The turning may be one of glad thankfulness for God's grace in your life, or your appeal to God may be prayerful, claiming of his strength to face a situation and finding that you have it. When the time comes, not only the power to face trials, but also the comfort and joy of God's nearness and companionship are yours for the asking.
13: Yours for the asking, Carlette. Let me tell you something. That first sentence in the meditation, and it really is an instruction.
12: Yeah.
13: And it is a simple instruction, and it works when you work it. Draw near to God, and he will draw near to you. It coincides with another one of my favorites, which is we diligently seek God.
12: Right.
13: So that we can be vessels that he can work through. All of these types of things right here are like food for my soul. Mm-hmm. And that's what I aspire to do, right? And when I do that, Carlette, I really do understand that life becomes simpler and I can wear the world like a loose garment, right? Like I'm not constricted by anything.
12: Mm-hmm.
13: I'm just open to whatever God has for me to do, his will, not mine. And I live and I let live. And I'm telling you, man, it's just a sweet life to live, man. It's like all of the things that I used to do, like a dog chasing his tail, never content, always irritable. There's always a problem that I needed to solve, you know, because I couldn't just let things be. I had to fix everything. Anything that happens, I'm out here trying to fix it. And I wasn't able to live life when I was doing it.
12: Yeah.
13: But when I got to this space and place of drawing close to God, and when I get in the presence of God, a lot of things just burn off. It's like when you heat up gold, all the impurities just fall off.
12: Right.
13: When you're in the presence of God, all the trash that comes to steal, kill, and destroy your peace just dissipates. They go away.
12: Mm-hmm.
13: But you will never know what this is like until you understand why he's giving the instruction is being given to draw close to God, and he will draw close to you. Seek ye first the kingdom of God, and all other things will be added to you. Diligently seek God, and he so that he can be a vessel that you can work through. You start to see that your life has more purpose, because now God is using you in his perfect will and his perfect peace.
12: Right.
13: And that same peace falls onto you. I couldn't get past the first sentence. I read the rest of it, but the first sentence is so powerful and so all-encompassing that I couldn't get out of it.
12: Mm-hmm.
13: You can see me. I'm just full from it.
12: Yeah.
13: You know what I'm saying? Because I understand now what drawing near to God benefits me. It's like food for your soul and your spirit and your body. Everything gets better when I'm in the presence of God.
12: That's a lot. That's a lot.
13: It is, T.
12: And the thing that really, really struck me is that next line. It says, when you are faced with a problem beyond your strength, you got to turn to God as an act of faith. And right now, how many of us are faced with a problem or problems that are just too big for us? And I'm going to tell you, when you start to get faced with those things that you just don't know, and I said it at the top of the show in the opening, when you just don't know how the thing is going to work out, you don't know what's going to happen. And then when you're not in that place of just what the first line says, drawing closer, drawing nigh, near to God, then what'll happen is you'll go into a place of worry. And I said to DC this morning, after reading the meditation, I made this statement: I am just casting my cares. At that moment, the worry was trying to just come and overtake me. And all the problems, all the things that need to be solved they started running in my mind. And I said to you, I'm casting my cares. And you said, yep, that's what you got to do. You got to cast those cares, because the troubles are coming. And the trouble wants you and me to take it on.
13: Yes.
12: And boy, when we take it on, that's when we automatically lose.
13: Right.
12: We lose because we haven't drawn near. We've said, okay, this is something I have to fix. And when I take it on, then God can.
13: And when we're doing those types of things, Carlette, I used to say this to you. In our thought life, because the enemy is speaking to us in our thoughts. If we, you know, now we can believe that, we could choose to believe that, or we could choose not to believe that, but it's happening.
12: Mm-hmm.
13: And I recall the first thing the enemy does is come to you and say, okay, how you going to handle that?
12: Right.
13: And I'd start coming up with ways to handle it. Well, you already did with that. You're already wrong. The answer to that is, I'm not going to handle it. How are you going to handle it? I'm not. It kills it right there in its tracks.
12: Right.
13: But when I try to answer that, I'm already doing what the word says don't do.
12: Right.
13: I'm not casting my cares. I'm taking them on.
12: Right.
13: Whenever I take the care on, I'm going to get the worry and stress that comes with taking on those burdens.
12: That's exactly right.
13: So when we learn how to speak back in our thoughts.
12: Mm-hmm.
13: And when the enemy says, how are you going to handle that, Carlette? And you say, I'm not going to handle it. I'm going to cast it over to God. And he's going to handle it.
12: Right.
13: He's going to do it. As Uncle New used to say, Big Steve Sweezy, he used to say, he's going to handle it.
12: Yeah.
13: You know, and once you get that, you that's half.
12: Right.
13: That's 90% of the
12: And I openly this morning said, I just opened up my mouth and said it because all those thoughts were just rolling in my mind. And if that's happening to you, I think that this is just a confirmation to all of us to know all we have to do is just draw near to God and he'll work it out.
13: Right.
12: And when he needs our help, he'll let us know when he needs us to do something. And until then, I think it's a practice to rest in him and not do anything and know it's going to be okay. And here's how the meditation says, DC, we can pray about that. It says, I pray that I may try to draw near to God each day in prayer.
13: Ooh, spending time with him.
12: Yeah. And then it says, I pray that I may feel his nearness and his strength in my life.
13: And you have to give that time to materialize.
12: Mm-hmm.
13: You know, you have to give that time. Plus, you have to really, if you've not been doing this on a regular basis, you need to understand what that looks and feels like. So you've got to rest in it for some time.
12: Mm-hmm.
13: See the benefit of it. See the evidence of it. And eventually, you will be in a place where you're living a spirit-filled life. Because that's what we want. That's what we want, T.
12: There it is. That, family, is our OPT, Meditation Intention, and just a thought for the day. 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
21: Welcome back, everybody, to the OPT Network. 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Her name is Galit Ventura Rosen. She's an executive business performance expert. She's a professional speaker, author, and an incredible influencer. She joins us this morning to talk about her best-selling book, The Successful Woman's Mindset, Unlock the Secrets of Success. 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
22: Good morning. Thank you for having me, Carla.
21: So I love, love, love the book because it speaks to women. Before we talk about speaking to women and making sure that we are of the right mindset, tell me your why.
22: My why every day, all day long, is my three kids. I'm a mom first, even though my first baby was my business. And then I had my first child, which is crazy. He's going to be 23 soon. I have to tell you that I want to make sure for my two boys and my daughter that they know that anything is possible and their biggest limitation is themselves.
21: Hmm. And so when did you start cheering women on? When did that become your passion? Do you remember?
22: I think probably my whole life. If I thought about my first true memory, a real fun story I've never shared. When I was in high school, there was a fellow girl trying out for the cheerleading team, and she had been on for 2 or 3 years already. And we barely knew each other, and she was really nervous. And I kept telling her, you got this, you got this. And I think it was almost this natural instinct, even though in a sense she was my competitor, I never thought that. I felt like she just needed that extra little motivation. And once I shared with her that, of course, I don't know that it was because of me, but she did make the team again, and I didn't, which was fine.
21: And you
22: but
21: didn't?
22: I didn't. I was always a little bit too long-legged in arms, and I tried out, and I was very proud of myself, but I didn't make the team. But that's probably one of my first memories I've never shared before of really supporting women. I was maybe 15, 16 years old.
21: Wow. And so here's my philosophy, and it's really in keeping with your book. I was a cheerleader for a lot of years. And one of the things that I do, and one of my reasons why, is cheering women on. Talk about why it is so hard for us to really, truly, authentically cheer each other on when one makes it and the other doesn't.
22: I think that there's a natural component to being human that is competitive. I don't know. I mean, it's society shows it to us from practically the day we're born, if you think about it. I remember when my kids were little, we'd go to Gymboree, or we'd go to a class where they do gymnastics, and there was just a competitive piece to all of it. So I think it's ingrained in us in a very young age. I don't know that it's always purposeful. And what I have found in my experience, as I cheer women on, and I've really been a big cheerleader my whole life as well to others, is that as we grow, we learn that it really isn't about being in competition with somebody. It's about being in competition with ourselves. And what do we want? And how do we want to live our lives? So I think that's why it's a little bit hard for us to cheer other women on sometimes.
21: Mm. One of the things that you write about is being uncomfortable. I want to talk about that because our comfort levels keep us in seasons far too long. Let's talk about the uncomfortable.
22: Absolutely. So I went back to school when I was 38 to get my master's degree in therapy. Even though I've had my own business for gosh knows 25 years now, I decided I wanted to understand how the mind worked. I wanted to understand how to change behaviors, habits, limited beliefs. And so what I found in my
21: education... Why did you gravitate toward that? What was it about that that made you want to dive into it?
22: And I felt like learning how to be a therapist, and I even actually thought I was supposed to be a therapist. And then I realized my calling was a little bit bigger than just one person at a time. And so I gravitated towards it because I was really, really interested in, they are my thoughts, why can't I control them?
21: They are my thoughts, why can't I control them? Okay, what's the answer?
22: The answer is that unfortunately, we are brought up in a society where when we talk about ourselves, when we're proud about ourselves, when we share our successes, it's considered bragging. And so we are used to sharing everybody else's joys and successes around us, and we don't always feel comfortable talking about ourselves. And we should. We should be just as proud of ourselves as we are the people that we love and that are around us.
21: So let's talk about how we begin to change those negative and debilitating mindsets that women have really had bestowed upon us in many cases for so many years. How do we start to make that shift?
22: Well, the first step is awareness. If you're not aware, you can't make a change. So my first word, I love these words, I use them all the time, Carlette, is aware. Be aware. I am aware that I am challenged with believing that I can apply for this promotion, going out on that first date with someone I don't know, or making a life change in my life. So that's the first thing. The second thing is a choice. Make a choice. I choose to change the way I see myself. I choose to believe in myself, whatever it might be that you're challenged with, because everybody is a little different. But interesting enough, it's usually the same theme when it comes to women. It's just what it is. And then once you're aware and you make a choice, now figure out the how. And that's usually where people stop, because they get very overwhelmed with, I don't know how. And I always share with people, there's enough people out there that know how. Find someone that can show you how. Because a lot of times when we're working on ourselves and we're doing the internal work, we don't know how to change something that's second nature for us. And sometimes maybe we're not even aware that we're doing it. And then the last piece, which you touched on, was you got to get uncomfortable with yourself. You have to recognize that change only happens in the uncomfortable. Now, there's nothing wrong with staying comfortable in your life. You're happy and you're good. Stay there. But if you want change to happen, you've got to start getting a little uncomfortable. Doing the work doesn't always feel good. You find things out about yourself that you may or may not like. And now you've got to put work into it every single day to change it.
21: Wow. Hold that thought. All right, we're going to take an even deeper dive. If you want to make a change and you want to come out of your comfort zone, here's where you start. You start with Galit Ventura Rosen. Her book, The Successful Woman's Mindset. Stay on point. We'll have more of this conversation right after this.
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21: Welcome back, everybody, to the OPT network. Our guest this morning is Galit Ventura Rosen. Her book, The Successful Woman's Mindset. This is not just any old book about mindsets. This is taking us into ourselves, into our psyches, so that we can really unearth those things, Galit, that we have done for years that are not serving us. Let's talk about making the shift.
22: Absolutely. It's really interesting because I believe life is a journey. And with each year, I always say I get wiser instead of older. I sometimes feel like I'm getting younger with age. I've learned that when you make a choice to make a shift, that's really the hardest piece. And it's so interesting because so many people think it's the opposite. It's doing the work. But that choice, that understanding, that awareness is the first step to making a shift. So once you make a choice to make a shift, and now you've decided and recognize you're going to get a bit uncomfortable.
21: Let me stop right there. Because a lot of people don't even know that they have to make the choice to make the shift. And I'll tell you why. Because we are what we come from. You know, the old adage, the apple doesn't fall far from the tree.
22: Sure.
21: All of the habits and the things that we've learned over the years from wherever we come from make up who we are. And unless something happens that makes you say, gosh, am I doing that? Am I that? You never really look at the fact that you need to make a change. A lot of people don't. And how do I know? Because I was one of them. You know what I'm saying? Oftentimes, it's so hard to look at yourself. It's easy to look at others. So how do you start to understand that maybe you haven't reached the altitude, you haven't reached the possibilities that you write about in the book? Because you got to change some things.
22: You have a little voice inside your head that talks to you. You have to make a choice to listen to it. And that's not always easy because you don't always want to hear what it has to say. That is really the key to starting. And then once you listen to the voice and you really explore, and that's really about going within yourself. And that's not easy. Why are so many people not good at being alone or spending alone time with themselves or listening to their thoughts or writing down what comes to them? It's because they don't want to explore that piece. It's not something they want to listen to, because that's when they start making the shift and making the changes and making what I consider sometimes being really hard choices. Mm-hmm. It's not easy to do that. So when you explore that and you figure it out, that's when the shift starts taking place. It's amazing to me how many people I've worked with that just that awareness and that those words, like you said, they're so powerful. They say it out loud. I realize I'm someone that lets people walk all over me or doesn't take a chance or a risk or doesn't put myself first or whatever it might be. That in itself already becomes an issue of release and shift. And a lot of times the rest of the things start falling in place for them.
21: Mm-hmm. And here's what I think you should do in the next book or in the workbook. I think you should write down all of those things. Because like I was in a place in a business and I was talking to this young woman and she said, I'm just negative. That's just who I am. But when you start to know that that's who you are, negativity doesn't serve anybody. To be a constant, perpetual pessimist, I think that there are a list of things, self-critical, you know, not easy to get along with. A lot of people have adapted that and said, that's just who I am. Take me or leave me. Well, when you do that, how do you want to change, or do you just want to be a person who is hard to deal with?
22: I think I've heard things like that a lot. I'm difficult. I have a girlfriend that says a lot, I'm just mean. And I've never seen her be mean a day in her life. And that's just what she has decided. That's the story she's decided to write about her life. So what you're talking about, and I've had people sometimes, I speak on a lot of stages and to a lot of corporations. So I've been on stage once and someone said, I'm tired of people telling me I should be positive.
21: Wow.
22: It's not natural for me. And so I turned around and was very empathetic. I'm sorry that you feel that way, but you have a choice to try to change, to work at being something, but first you have to want it. So if you've made this story up about yourself and you've decided to believe it with everything you are, of course it's going to be true. And one of the things you asked, Carlette, was, well, how do you start changing the negative to the positive? And that's something that I learned in my master's degree. You write out every negative thought that you have. And it's so interesting when you do this exercise. A lot of times you're lucky if you even get to a full page. Sometimes it's only a half page. It's not that many thoughts. But the problem is, or the situation is, that you are constantly having the same negative thoughts over and over again. So they feel like they're overpowering your life. So once you make that list, now I say be an attorney. Debate with yourself, rebuttal, write down three positive facts for every negative thought that I am telling you more than likely is not a fact. It's not a fact. So once you write those three positives, now that's what you keep with you. If it's in your phone or a piece of paper, every time that negative thought comes up, rebuttal with the three positives.
21: Mm-hmm.
22: So quick example. I'm never going to make any money.
21: Uh-huh.
22: People love to say never and can't all day long.
21: Uh-huh.
22: Those are two words you want to delete from your vocabulary. What if instead you said, I should find a way to make money. I have the opportunity, but haven't found the way yet. So there's ways that you can start changing your words, but other people are making money in this world. Why are you the one that can't? Because you've decided you can't.
21: Right.
22: You've made that decision.
21: Absolutely. And I think that for many people, it's about changing the narrative. A lot of people have been told by somebody in their life who they are and feel like because that's what they owned, somebody else's belief about who they were is what they had to carry. And so that's why I love this book, because it's literally as easy as changing your thinking, changing your mind.
22: Yes, and it's not always that you need to focus on, okay, wait, this is really hard to do. Instead, you need to think about consistency. I mean, they say all day long, if you're going to start working out, you have to do it for 28 days to really have a habit. And so you really want to think about, this isn't something that happens.
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21: Welcome back, everybody, to the OPT Network. Galit is our guest this morning, and she has written an incredible book entitled The Successful Woman's Mindset, Unlock the Secrets of Success. How did you figure out, Galit, how to unlock those secrets?
22: Trial and error, and a lot of failure.
21: Mm-hmm.
22: And it's really interesting because people really are scared of failure when they don't realize you cannot know what success is if you don't experience it. You can't know what works and doesn't work. So for me, it's been trial and error. And that's why I wrote this book, because I want people to see in action steps and logical ways in experiences that I've had myself that are very common for women in professional or business world, that there is a way to go ahead and open up yourself to the possibilities.
21: Let's talk about possibilities. I really love the word, because the definition of possibilities is so vast.
22: Yes. Yes. So one of the chapters in my book is called She is Open to the Possibilities. And it's interesting because when I have this conversation, and I've interviewed probably over 100 different women to get experiences and understanding from them of what they are challenged with. And what I found was they actually giggled. What do you mean I'm not open to the possibilities? What do you mean asking me, am I? Of course I am. And then I say, are you really? And they sit and they wait for a minute. They're like, well, being open to the possibilities really means that when you are putting out the work and something shows up that is a bit scary and uncomfortable, but has the potential to give you something that you desire, if it's a promotion or an opportunity in your life, relationship, whatever it might be, it's saying yes when you still have butterflies in your stomach, you're not sure how to do it, but you're gonna figure it out.
21: Mm-hmm. And so for those people who are saying, Galit, you're right on point. I mean, that's what I'm going through right now.

0: for you. Now, please recognize, feeling right doesn't mean fear stops you, because fear stops us for a lot of decisions and choices in our life. So fear shows up. I know this is going to sound funny, Carla, but talk to it. Tell it.
1: Oh, I agree.
0: Work your way through it.
1: Mm-hmm. And don't you think that that's what happens a lot of times with these thoughts? And I was saying that just this morning on radio, you get all of these thoughts in your head and you really never battle back with the thought. You just assume that that's your thought, the thought that's telling you you can't be successful, the thought that's telling you that you're not good enough, you're not thin enough, you're not pretty enough. And you just allow those thoughts to become your thoughts because you don't challenge those thoughts.
0: And that's really the key to success, to controlling your thoughts. And the word control is not the right word, but being able to conquer them. I like that word. It feels so much better. Conquering your thoughts is really based on exactly what you just said.
1: Mm-hmm.
0: When that negative thought shows up, ask it, why is it there? Is it trying to protect you from something? Okay, wait, if it is, fine. If not, and it's just fear-based and it's uncomfortable for you to say yes, then you need to really question that and sit down with it and work through it.
1: Mm-hmm.
0: Because fear stops so many people from living their genuine, authentic life. Fear stops people from the most amazing opportunities. And so I have this way where I say yes a lot of times before I even know how I'm going to accomplish it or always what I'm doing. But if it feels right, it means that I'm supposed to go ahead and take that leap. You asked about the leap. I think for me, what I've learned in my experience having so many obstacles, challenges, and a lot of uncomfortable in my life is that every time I'm about to up level in my business or in my career, something tends to go, oh, wait, are you sure you're ready?
1: Mm-hmm.
0: I mean, I actually talk to myself a lot. Are you crazy? Are you nuts? Can you really do this? And then I ask myself, well, it's here. You've prepared for it. Why are you questioning yourself?
1: Mm. Wow. And so many of us do that, and it prevents us. And I think that that's why this conversation is so important, because I know that there are people this morning that are on the precipice. They're right at the edge of leaping into the next thing. But their mind is saying, and I think that we really have to deal again with those voices. And you have to ask, are those voices serving you? Or are they really holding you back? Are they debilitating you? And when you decide that those voices are not serving you, you cast those down. You say, those are not my thoughts, because they're really not.
0: Yes. And another activity that really tends to work well with my workshops is this. If your best friend came up to you, the one you trust with everything in your life, and said, I want to, and she says the craziest thing in the world to you, and you're thinking in the back of your head, what, is she nuts? You're going to say to her, you can do that. So why are you not doing that to yourself? Why is it you're going to do that all day long to the people that you love? Tell them they can be whatever they want, do whatever they want, accomplish whatever they want, but you're not saying that to yourself. So when that thought shows up, ask yourself, if that was your best friend, your significant other, your child, whatever, how would you respond? If they said, well, I can't do this, you would more than likely respond, yes, you can.
1: Absolutely.
0: So say that to yourself.
1: Absolutely. Absolutely. What's the most important thing, Galit, that you hope that women will take away from this incredible book?
0: For me, my goal in life is that every woman believes she can. That's my number one goal, because everything starts with believing in yourself. Once you believe in yourself, I believe the possibilities are limitless, because we've seen it. We've seen people that can't see, people that don't have arms, people that don't have legs, and the magical things that they're doing in this life when their limitations aren't even based on what they put in front of them. This mm-hmm. is something that just happened to them or was part of their life. So why are we women putting limitations on ourselves every day? So start with

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4: On Point Media News is brought to you by the Law Office of Malcolm Larvadane. What's the name? Larvadane. Former Special Counsel Jack Smith returned to Capitol Hill to defend his derailed efforts to prosecute President Donald Trump, telling lawmakers he would not be silenced by continued threats of prosecution from the president. Testifying before the Senate Judiciary Committee, Smith rejected Republican assertions that his investigations of the then former president were driven by partisanship or were used to improperly surveil GOP lawmakers during the Biden administration. Smith said he stood by his decision to charge Trump in two felony indictments during his years out of office. The first focused on his alleged mishandling of classified documents, and the second on his efforts to overturn the results of the 2020 election. On Point Media News is brought to you by the Law Office of Malcolm Larvadane. What's the name? Larvadane. I'm Wade Hampton.
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0: Good morning, everybody, and welcome to On Point Talk, the Carlette Christmas Show. I'm Carlette Christmas. He's David Christmas.
1: Good morning, everybody, and welcome to On Point Talk, the Carlette Christmas Show, the live version of the program. We welcome you, and thank you for joining us.
0: It is Wednesday, D.C. Boy, where is the week going?
1: It's the hump day.
0: September 30th, the last day of the month.
1: Yeah, man. September flew by. It really did. It flew by, Carlette.
0: At the end, I don't know, when we got like to 25th September, it seemed like it kind of slowed down.
1: It got there so quick.
0: Yeah, but it got here so quick. And already at the end of the month, and boy, if you're just getting your morning started, it's just refreshingly cool outside. What did you say it started out? The temperature this morning?
1: Yeah, it was 67. I think the car was off. It was 67, 68 degrees.
0: Yeah.
1: It was nice and cool, and it felt cool.
0: Yeah. And the thing that I noticed the most... Yeah, the thing that I noticed the most about this time of the year, living in the country, and if you just pay attention, you start to smell the sugar from the sugar cane. And it's really an acquired smell that you might not like it at first. One of the kids said this morning, T, what is that smell? And it is so pungent. You can just smell it if you just really pay attention. And you just know that God is alive and how sugar is made and where it comes from. And I know that's a deep, deep thought, but I'm just thinking about it as we are smelling the sugar cane and they're getting it harvested. This morning, there weren't really any stops. There weren't a whole lot of tractors on the road. But we know that the farmers are going to be in and out of the fields harvesting the sugarcane. And so we'd like to remind you about those things that can bottleneck the highway on Highway 71, especially if you're running behind. So just make sure you give yourself enough time in case they're on the road, because they will be. And I did notice, DC, did you notice the patches of fog this morning? It wasn't dense fog, but as we got to LeCount, there were sort of patches of fog, and this is the time of the year where we start to see a little bit more fog. I don't know why. I don't know where fog comes from, but boy, it can be a hazard. So those are just some of the things that we like to remind you about in the mornings. And we always say that on time could be late, and early is always better. And you always see somebody who is going over the speed limit because they're just running behind. And maybe later, I'll just tell you a little story about being late. I was listening to a therapist talk about our time and our perception of time. And it was really, really interesting because a lot of times people don't really even understand why they're chronically late, especially when they're trying to change it. But I'll say to you, if you are running late, give yourself grace and just try to do better. And remember, if you have to text it, read it, watch it, send it, just think about doing something different. Maybe pull over or just think about waiting. And then remember that school buses are rolling. School kids are standing at bus stops. Some of them are attended by adults. Some of them aren't. And so that means that their heads are down and they're not paying attention. And yesterday, as we were coming back into town, I saw something that I hadn't ever really seen before. Somebody on a scooter, and this shouldn't be, on a scooter, on the cell phone, no helmet, with his head down. I don't know if he was texting or if he was reading a text.
1: That's doing a lot.
0: That's doing a lot. And I'm going to tell you, those scooters, while they are a great form of transportation and, you know, no gas prices, you got to be especially careful on those scooters and don't take them for granted. And then cars have to be especially mindful for people on scooters because they're treating them almost like bicycles. And they're certainly not paying attention. So we just don't want to be that person that says all we had to do was. And so with that said, we're so glad you're here on this Hump Day Wednesday, DC. How are you feeling on Hump Day Wednesday?
1: I'm feeling really well rested, mm-hmm. You know, just feeling good physically since we've been exercising a lot. Of just, you know, I just feel really, really good,
0: mm-hmm.
1: Physically, mentally, spiritually, emotionally, And, you know, my finances look good, so I ain't got no problem.
0: It's always good. That's always a good thing.
1: Yeah, it's always good, man, when all areas of your life are balanced. Mm-hmm. You know, because that's what we want to do. We want to live a balanced lifestyle.
0: Yeah.
1: You know, and it starts with our spiritual health, Carlette. And that's why we like to start today with our daily meditations. You know, we do one on the radio, but we have multiple meditations that we do in the morning. So we're up 3:30. So, and it takes us about an hour, a good solid hour before we start moving, because we're just meditating and praying.
0: Mm-hmm.
1: You know, and it gets you going. I mean, it's nothing like it.
0: And you said something really important, and it has taken us years to understand it and even to get to that balanced life. Right. And sometimes one area will be in balance and then other areas will be
1: out of balance.
0: And it makes your scale very tilted.
1: Right.
0: And when your scale is tilted, your life feels tilted, doesn't it?
1: It doesn't. And it doesn't take but one thing being out of balance to get everything else out of balance.
0: Yeah.
1: You know what I'm saying? And so, you know, it starts with getting your day started properly.
0: Yeah.
1: You know what I'm saying? When you let too many things come in and take your attention, it causes your life to be lopsided. And, you know, once you start the lopsided living, you start to try to function like that, and it really can cause some major setbacks in your life. You know, you can be fine mentally, but your physical body is just not good. You know what I'm saying?
0: Yeah.
1: If you learn how to deal, and we learned this in the late 80s, early 90s when we were young, about balanced living, but we really didn't make it as important as we do now.
0: Yeah.
1: You know, we felt, you know, because we were perfect physical health.
0: Mm-hmm.
1: You know, mentally we didn't have all the sludge that comes along with living longer. You know, all the negative and the things that pull at you, and you know, and mentally you start to get all kinds of things. You know, the enemy starts to deal with you in all sorts of ways that you haven't discovered yet. You know, but if you can learn, I guess, you know, it's so much to go into. We don't have enough time, but that's a whole hour conversation, Carlette, to talk about just balanced life.
0: Yeah.
1: You know, but understanding what a balanced life is important. You know, you have six areas that I look at, you know, and that's spiritual, physical, mental, social, and financial.
0: Mm-hmm.
1: You know, and of
0: and
1: course,
0: family.
1: And family, excuse me. And financial is the lowest form of balance. You know, that's the lowest form of prosperity.
0: But yet we put it right there at the top.
1: Yeah, we can't make money. We can't put it at the top. Because you can have all the money in the world and your physical health is bad and you're dead.
0: Yeah.
1: Or your mental health, or you don't know where you are.
0: Yeah.
1: You know, so, you know, it's just important to put those in the proper order too, you know, and having that wisdom about all this, man, it's very important. And that's why seeking God first early in the morning gets you on the right track.
0: Yeah. Yeah. That's a great, you know, perspective. And I never really thought about it until you said it this morning. You know, we knew about the things that you just said,
1: right,
0: but we didn't really feel like they pertained to us. We didn't really feel like they were important to having a successful life. We just thought, okay, that's something really good to say, but we really haven't done the work. And it's taken us a lot of years.
1: Yeah, to get it.
0: Yeah, to get it and to really be conscious about staying balanced, not being too much over here, too much over there, you know. But and I don't know if you're ever always balanced, but we're always seeking to find that balance, to maintain a balance. You don't want to, you know, moderation is so important. You don't want to be doing too much of anything, because that gets you out of balance.
1: Right. You have to learn how to do things in moderation.
0: Yeah. So we're glad you're here. I don't know why we went so deep this morning, but boy.
1: Somebody might need to hear that.
0: Yeah, somebody might need to hear that. And good morning.
1: I know we enjoyed hearing it, because it really reaffirms where we want to be, right?
0: Exactly.
1: It's a good affirmation for us this morning.
0: And then we keep each other sort of calibrated. You know, when I'm going too far over, you kind of bring me back to the center and vice versa. And I love Jay's accountability partner. Red flag partner. Yes, indeed. And so this morning, you know, we start with our OPT meditation. That'll come up on the other side of the break. And then Al Turner will be in the house, DC. So we got a lot to get to. We're going to continue to talk about voting.
1: Al just has a lot of good sage wisdom, Carla.
0: Yes.
1: If you really listen to Al, we love Al coming because Al sees things very positively.
0: Very positive. Yeah.
1: You know, he always brings us a fresh perspective on topics.
0: Yeah.
1: We enjoy him.
0: We do.
1: And a lot of the people we bring around, we enjoy.
0: We enjoy all of them. That's why we bring them around.
1: So, you know, we hope y'all are enjoying them too. But, you know, I mean, you know, try to listen to what they're saying. And,
0: yeah, and let it go down in you. Yeah.
1: Yes.
0: And so that'll be coming up on the other side of the break. But we want to remind you that you have a choice. Choose care. 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
1: So what's coming after the break so we can be clear?
0: What's coming after the break is the OPT meditation. All right. And then after the meditation, in the 7 o'clock hour, we'll be joined by Al Turner.
1: What about 8 o'clock?
0: In the 8 o'clock hour, you've got to stay on point. Dr. Gary Jones is going to be in the house, and he's really trying to save lives through the power of information. And we know, well, if you don't know, you will understand that early detection in all of these areas is key, DC.
1: That's good.
0: The month of October is here, and of course we know one of the big things is Breast Cancer Awareness Month, and we'll be talking about that all month long. So stay on point.
1: So who's coming after Dr. Jones? Don't we have somebody coming after Dr. Jones? We're not? Okay, good. All right. Good. We'll get into it.
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0: Welcome back, everybody, to the OPT Network. It's time now for our OPT meditation intention, and maybe just a thought for the day to get you going this morning and to set an intention for your day. And the meditation is sponsored by Dr. Gary Jones at LACVT. Dr. Jones is saving limbs and focusing on diabetes and high blood pressure control. This morning's OPT meditation says this. When you look to God for strength to face responsibility and are quiet before Him, His healing touch causes the divine quiet to flow into your very being. When in weakness, you cry to God, His touch brings healing, the renewal of your courage, and the power to meet every situation and be victorious. When you faint by the way or are distracted by feelings of inferiority, then rely on the touch of God's Spirit to support you on your way. Then arise and go forth with confidence.
1: Yeah, Carlette, I guess that's sort of what we started out talking about this morning. We're talking about the spiritual part of it. And, you know, being in a place where you can touch the divine quiet and get into the divine quiet flow of God, you know, it takes some doing to get into that place, man. But once you get into it and you start to, you know, marinate in it, you start to appreciate the benefits of it. You know, if you don't ever know it, you don't ever know it. You know what I'm saying? You see people in it and you're like, yeah, I don't know what they're talking about. That seems like it's crazy what they're talking about. And, you know, I don't get it, you know?
0: Right.
1: And it really does take spending time with God continuously, right? Not, you can't just try to stop by like, okay, I'm gonna spend some time with God, and you do that one time a year and think that it's gonna garner you any benefit. It's not. You have to diligently seek God. Diligently, which means all the time. I'm diligently trying to connect with God, and then you become a vessel that God can use, but not only that God can use, that you become a vessel that you understand that God is using you.
0: Right.
1: And so you can do things because you, once you start to understand His grace and His mercy, you know, you're really on your way then, because you know the power of His grace and what it can do for you in your life and in the lives of the people around you.
0: Mm-hmm.
1: You know, you can't know that until you know it.
0: No.
1: Right? You just, and the way that you get to this place is by you take the things that are of God by faith. You make a decision and you decide, I'm going to believe what God says. I'm going to believe what the word of God says. And I'm going to have what the word of God says that I'm going to have.
0: Mm-hmm.
1: But you can't access these things unless you have faith. That means you have to start believing it before you see it.
0: Mm-hmm.
1: You have to start believing it's real. And it's around you before you actually feel or see that it's around you. You just can't access anything without faith. You know what I'm saying?
0: And that's the hard part.
1: And that's the part. It's like, you know, we all in the room went to college. But before we went to the college, we believed that we can go to the college and be successful.
0: That's right.
1: We're like, we had to believe that I'm going to go to college. I believe that the access to college is going to be there for me. And so I start to believe that I'm going to go to college before I even do any paperwork or send any application in. I have to believe first that I'm going to go to college.
0: That's good.
1: That's how it works, you know. And once you start to get the belief down inside of you, you start taking the action, right? Because you also have to take action. Faith without works is dead. All these things happen before you start. It happens in your mind first. It centers there, and it starts you to start taking action. And before you know it, you've gone to college finishing and you're at your next thing that you believe, mm-hmm. I'm going to go to work.
0: Right.
1: At the profession that I decide to go to college in or some other profession. But mm-hmm. you know, and this is how it works. You know, you just have to believe it before you can see it.
0: That's powerful, DC, and that's a good, tangible example of what faith is and how it works. And the meditation says, when we look to God for strength to face responsibility and are quiet before him. And that's the part that really struck me, because the Holy Spirit is really reminding me, get quiet, get quiet. See, when things are quiet, we're able to hear. But the world that we live in now has become so incredibly fast-paced, so noisy,
1: right?
0: So full of everything wanting our attention. So much so, and Heather Poole said it the other day, you can say something out loud, then your phone will start to, it picks up on that, yeah. And it'll start to send you that thing that you said. And what is that thing that you said going to do once you start to see it pop up on your phone? It's going to bring your attention to that. And you said something so powerful yesterday about AI and trusting it and who's really leading it. We better be very, very careful what we are giving our attention to. And I don't know, it's not until this morning and this morning's meditation that I just really zeroed in on, what am I giving my attention to?
1: Right.
0: How much of those things am I giving my attention to? And am I being still and quiet enough to hear what God is asking me, what he's speaking to me in my spirit? And I think that we really, really have to carve out, I know I do, carve out that time to be quiet and to be present with the Lord.
1: Right. And there's a lot that comes from it, yeah. T. You know what I'm saying? And, you know, and like I said earlier, you don't realize it until you do. You know, you're not going to get it until you put the time in and see the benefit of putting the time in.
0: Yeah.
1: Right? Once you do that, you start to appreciate and understand that there is keen benefits. There are many, many benefits. There's healing power in spending time with God.
0: Mm-hmm.
1: There's mental rest. There's physical rest. There's spiritual strength that comes from it.
0: Mm-hmm.
1: There's so much that comes from it that, you know, it's hard to quantify in the natural.
0: Yeah.
1: You know, it's hard to appreciate how just resonating in the presence of God, how it's beneficial to your physical body, your mental well-being, mm-hmm. your spirit, all areas of your life benefit from spending time with God. And one other thing, Carla, that I think we have to add to this, you have to do it continuously.
0: Yeah.
1: Because just like you work out your muscles, you can work them out and get them stronger, and if you stop, they'll get weak again.
0: Yeah.
1: You know, you can revert back to the old way.
0: That's right.
1: And you can come, just as you enter in the presence of God, you can exit the presence of God the same way, a little bit at a time.
0: Whew, that's powerful.
1: Yeah.
0: Powerful. Here's how we can pray about this morning's meditation. I pray that I may lay myself open today to the healing touch of God. Yes.
1: That's strong. Lay myself open to the healing touch.
0: I pray that I may not falter or faint, just what you said, by the wayside, but renew my courage through prayer.
1: And they should put daily behind prayer.
0: Yeah.
1: You know, renew my courage daily, my prayer daily, right? Renew my courage through prayer daily, which means you can't stop doing it. It's continuous practice.
0: But what you just said is what the last part of the prayer says, that I may not falter or faint.
1: No.
0: And that means to exit, to come out of, just what you said, the presence and the will and the plan and the purpose of God. Because once you do that, it changes everything. that's a lot to meditate on. Set that intention today if it resonates with you. That, family, is our OPT meditation intention and or thought for the day. And it's sponsored by Dr. Gary Jones at LACVT, saving limbs and focusing on diabetes management and high blood pressure control.
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0: 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And get information there. It's 6:43 local time, 7:43 Eastern. We're glad you're here on this Hump Day Wednesday, already at the end of the month, September 30th. And a lot of people are trying to make it over the hump. And you know, the month of September wraps up a lot of the things, but one of the big things that the month of September is wrapping up, but really continues, DC, is Recovery Awareness Month. And I just really want to take a few minutes to really encourage people, DC, who are struggling with addiction and struggling to recover. Because we don't know everybody out there that's struggling, but I can tell you that every single one of us knows somebody. If we're not going through it ourselves, we know somebody, we love somebody who is still recovering, still struggling maybe to recover. And you know, I was saying to a friend yesterday, when we see national headlines of young people dying of drug overdoses, it brings the reality back to all of us that drugs are still out there killing people, still out there doing damage. You know, recently we just saw Cindy Crawford's son, 27 years old, die from a drug overdose. And it's just heart-wrenching for parents who have kids that they've done everything that they know to do, have taken them to every form of help, treatment center, all of the things that that they know to do, and it still doesn't work, DC. And so just want to encourage people this morning, even though that road to recovery gets really, really hard, sometimes you just want to quit, DC. In recovery, sometimes.
1: Oh, yeah, yeah. It becomes a, you have a daily reprieve. So, you know, each day you start over. You have to just, and, you know, you get through it one day at a time. You can't look further than that.
0: Yeah.
1: You know what I'm saying? You have to take it one day at a time because it is a process. And if you start trying to live out too far, you end up getting clipped. And
0: That mean, you get clipped?
1: That means you get side. You get surprised. Mm-hmm. And you'll be right back where you were, you know, because once you try to live past today, you know, you're in a place where you don't need to be. You can't live in the past or the present.
0: Mm-hmm.
1: Right. You just have to live today.
0: And that's so easy to say.
1: Right.
0: And really can be challenging to do.
1: It can be challenging, especially for those who have so many different behaviors and patterns that we're trying to live by, and so many dysfunctional things that we've been taught,
0: mm-hmm,
1: through the generations, and that may have worked for our families that just don't work for us. And then we start trying to use things to make us comfortable because we're not adjusting to life properly.
0: Yeah.
1: You know, and we have all these things that make us irritable, and, you know, we need some ease and comfort, and there's so many things that you can use to comfort yourself. You get to get a euphoric feeling,
0: mm-hmm,
1: of comfort. And, you know, that could be a dangerous proposition for people who have addictive personality.
0: Yeah, and yesterday we were just talking about, you were really ministering to me about just kind of what we were talking about in the meditation, order. And order means that, to me, that balance. And order means that when life gets out of order, we could go anywhere. And we have to bring that order back. And in the spirit of Recovery Month, you know, really congratulations to the people who are doing the work, because make no mistake about it, it takes work to recover and to stay in recovery. Because sometimes you'll feel like you've got it, and those voices that speak to all of us that are not God will tell us, you know, you can go back to doing that thing, or you can have just one, or you can celebrate yourself because you've done so good. And we have to really, really know that that's not the voice of God, and that people are still dying from overdoses. People are still dying from alcohol abuse and drug abuse, you know, and all of the things. And big shout out to all of the

0: that, you know, God is able to bring those people back to where he needs them to be. And there's nothing that we can do, especially when you've done everything you know to do. And you say, I don't know what else to do. Well, when you don't know what else to do, the meditation clearly tells us that when we are weak, God is our strength. And hopefully we just will tap into that strength and we'll rest in that strength. And we'll know that God has a great plan for that person who is in the middle of that struggle. So with that said, we just want to encourage you that change is on the way. And we want to stay connected. We want you to stay connected with us. If you have things that are happening in your community, if your organization is serving and you want to get it out there, please let us know. And we'll be happy to announce it and share that with our listeners and our viewers. Don't forget that our mission every single day is to encourage, uplift, and enlighten our listeners and viewers one conversation at a time. 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
1: 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Being in an accident is not easy, especially when you have children. From the time I had my wreck to the time I received my check, I never had worry.
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4: Attorney Malcolm Larverdane, he's a candidate for the mayor of the city of Alexandria. Trust the attorney who fights for you. You know the name. It's Attorney Malcolm Larverdane. If you have legal challenges, give Attorney Malcolm Larverdane a call. 318-445-6717. Well, it's 6:56 local time. We hope that your week is off to a good start and that your morning is off to a good start. And we always say, you know, our words have power, and we have to activate that power with our words. And so we have to give life to what it is that we want, not what's happening, but what we expect. And DC so aptly put it this morning, faith is believing those things that we don't see. And when we look at our lives and we see all the things that we have spoken and we have believed, we didn't know how they were going to happen. We didn't know when they were going to happen, but we trusted that they would happen. And so each day has to be a progressive day of building that trust in our words. And our words really have to line up with God's words. We don't want to be saying, we don't want to be saying the wrong things, DC.
5: Absolutely. You want to, that's why you have to spend time in the Word of God and spend time with God and have some of those revelations from God. You know what I'm saying? You know, a lot of times, our natural minds just can't conceive of some of the things that are of God. And when you start to understand that God is so much more than what we can see, touch, or feel.
4: Right.
5: You know, sometimes you just need revelations from God. You need, you know, to get it the way that he wants to give it to you so that you can understand it the way that he's given it.
4: Right.
5: You know, sometimes our natural minds just can't get up on that level.
4: Yeah,
5: you know,
4: when I hear you talk about that now, and I hear us talk about, you know, spending time with God, that wasn't always a priority.
5: No, that was never a priority to me because I always use my intellect, you know, and intellectual power is great. Don't get me wrong, but you can't let it trump that spiritual intellect. You know what
4: right.
5: I'm saying?
4: Yeah.
5: You want it to be because it's all knowing. You know, God is all knowing and he's omnipotent and he's omnipresent.
4: Mm-hmm.
5: You know, he's all these things. You know what
4: yeah.
5: I'm saying? And God, we want God to live inside of us, and that makes us closer to being those things as well.
4: Yeah. I don't know. I'm just watching you talk about it, and I'm hearing what people who are listening to us this morning are saying, and it seems like we had this all along and we just didn't have it all along.
5: We didn't have it.
4: I mean, when you emphasize like the presence of spending time with God,
5: right.
4: Let me tell you something. Our lives were on such a hamster wheel that we were just really running in circles, and spending time with God might have meant going to church on Sunday. That's what it meant for a long time. But when we started to grow spiritually,
5: yes.
4: then we started to understand it wasn't just about the ritual of going to church. It was about creating relationship. And I know a lot of people are saying, I felt you. Oh, I got that relationship. I got what you're saying. But for many years, we didn't have that. And so I guess we're, no guess to it, we're talking about it more because we're so grateful that we're finally coming into the knowledge of understanding that everything that we did within self, every grand idea that we came up with in our head and our intellect, oh, it lasted for a time, but then it all tumbled down.
5: Right.
4: And all roads always led back, you see, to God.
5: Yeah. Yep.
4: So, you know, whatever it is that you're trying to do, whatever it is that you're pregnant with, that you're believing God for, and you just hadn't been able to birth it, you hadn't been able to see it happen, keep speaking the word of God and spend that time with God. Hey, everybody, coming up the top of the hour, the OPT meditation, and then in the 7 o'clock hour, we'll be talking to our regular friend and contributor, Al Turner. Stay on point.
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9: On Point Media News is brought to you by the Law Office of Malcolm Larvadane. What's the name? Larvadane. Former Special Counsel Jack Smith returned to Capitol Hill to defend his derailed efforts to prosecute President Donald Trump, telling lawmakers he would not be silenced by continued threats of prosecution from the president. Testifying before the Senate Judiciary Committee, Smith rejected Republican assertions that his investigations of the then former president were driven by partisanship or were used to improperly surveil GOP lawmakers during the Biden administration. Smith said he stood by his decision to charge Trump in two felony indictments during his years out of office. The first focused on his alleged mishandling of classified documents, and the second on his efforts to overturn the results of the 2020 election. On Point Media News is brought to you by the Law Office of Malcolm Larvadane. What's the name? Larvadane. I'm Wade Hampton.
1: 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Being in an accident is not easy, especially when you have children. From the time I had my wreck to the time I received my check, I never had worry.
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4: Welcome back, everybody, to the OPT network. 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And maybe just a thought for the day to get you going this morning and to set an intention for your day. And the meditation is sponsored by Dr. Gary Jones at LACVT. Dr. Jones is saving limbs and focusing on diabetes and high blood pressure control. This morning's OPT meditation says this. When you look to God for strength to face responsibility and are quiet before Him, His healing touch causes the divine quiet to flow into your very being. When in weakness you cry to God, His touch brings healing, the renewal of your courage, and the power to meet every situation and be victorious. When you faint by the way or are distracted by feelings of inferiority, then rely on the touch of God's Spirit to support you on your way. Then arise and go forth with confidence.
5: Yeah, Carlette, this, I guess that's sort of what we started out talking about this morning. We're talking about the spiritual part of it, and, you know, being in a place where you can touch the divine quiet and get into the divine quiet flow of God, you know, it takes some doing to get into that place, man. But once you get into it and you start to, you know, marinate in it, you start to appreciate the benefits of it. You know, if you don't ever know it, you don't ever know it. You know what I'm saying? You see people in it and you're like, yeah, I don't know what they're talking about. That seems like it's crazy what they're talking about. And, you know, I don't get it, you know?
4: Right.
5: And it really does take spending time with God continuously, right? You can't just try to stop by like, okay, I'm gonna spend some time with God, and you do that one time a year and think that it's gonna garner you any benefit. It's not. You have to diligently seek God. Diligently, which means all the time. I'm diligently trying to connect with God, and then you become a vessel that God can use. But not only that God can use, that you become a vessel that you understand that God is using you.
4: Right.
5: And so you can do things because once you start to understand his grace and his mercy, you know, you're really on your way then, because you know the power of his grace and what it can do for you in your life and in the lives of the people around you.
4: Mm-hmm.
5: You know, you can't know that until you know it.
4: No.
5: Right? You just, and the way that you get to this place is by you take the things that are of God by faith. You make a decision and you decide, I'm going to believe what God says. I'm going to believe what the word of God says. And I'm going to have what the word of God says that I'm going to have.
4: Mm-hmm.
5: But you can't access these things unless you have faith. That means you have to start believing it before you see it.
4: Mm-hmm.
5: You have to start believing it's real and it's around you before you actually feel or see that it's around you. You just can't access anything without faith. You know what I'm saying?
4: And that's the hard part.
5: And that's the part. It's like, you know, we all in the room went to college. But before we went to the college, we believed that we can go to the college and be successful.
4: That's right.
5: We're like, we had to believe that I'm going to go to college. I believe that access to college is going to be there for me. And so I start to believe that I'm going to go to college before I even do any paperwork or send any application in. I have to believe first that I'm going to go to college.
4: That's good.
5: That's how it works, you know. And once you start to get the belief down inside of you, you start taking the action, right? Because you also have to take action. Faith without works is dead. All these things happen before you start. It happens in your mind first. It centers there, and it starts you to start taking action. And before you know it, you've gone to college finishing, and you're at your next thing that you believe, I'm going to go to work.
4: Right.
5: At the profession that I decide to go to college in. Or some other profession, but you know, and this is how it works. You know, you just have to believe it before you can see it.
4: That's powerful, DC, and that's a good, tangible example of what faith is and how it works. And the meditation says, when we look to God for strength to face responsibility and are quiet before him. And that's the part that really struck me, because God is really... The Holy Spirit is really reminding me, get quiet. Get quiet. See, when things are quiet, we're able to hear. But the world that we live in now has become so incredibly fast-paced, so noisy,
5: right?
4: So full of everything wanting our attention. So much so, and Heather Poole said it the other day, you can say something out loud, then your phone will start to, it picks up on that, and it'll start to send you that thing that you said. And what is that thing that you said going to do once you start to see it pop up on your phone? It's going to bring your attention to that. And you said something so powerful yesterday about AI and trusting it. and who's really leading it. We better be very, very careful what we are giving our attention to. And I don't know, it's not until this morning and this morning's meditation that I just really zeroed in on what am I giving my attention to?
5: Right.
4: How much of those things am I giving my attention to? And am I being still and quiet enough to hear what God is asking me, what he's speaking to me in my spirit? And I think that we really, really have to carve out, I know I do, carve out that time to be quiet and to be present with the Lord.
5: Right. And there's a lot that comes from it, T. Yeah. You know what I'm saying? And, you know, and like I said earlier, you don't realize it until you do. You know, right. you're not going to get it until you put the time in and see the benefit of putting the time in.
4: Yeah.
5: Right? Once you do that, you start to appreciate and understand that there is keen benefits. There are many, many benefits. There's healing power in spending time with God.
4: Mm-hmm.
5: There's mental rest. There's physical rest. There's spiritual strength that comes from it.
4: Mm-hmm.
5: It's so much that comes from it that, you know, it's hard to quantify in the natural.
4: Yeah.
5: You know, it's hard to appreciate how just resonating in the presence of God, how it's beneficial to your physical body, your mental well-being, mm-hmm. your spiritual. All areas of your life benefit from spending time with God. And one other thing, Carlette, I think we have to add to this. You have to do it continuously.
4: Yeah.
5: Because just like you work out your muscles, you can work them out and get them stronger. And if you stop, they'll get weak again.
4: Yeah.
5: You know, you can revert back to the old way.
4: That's right.
5: And you can come, just as you enter in the presence of God, you can exit the presence of God the same way, a little bit at a time.
4: Whew, that's powerful.
5: Yeah.
4: Powerful. Here's how we can pray about this morning's meditation. I pray that I may lay myself open today to the healing touch of God. Yeah.
5: That's strong. Lay myself open to the healing touch.
4: I pray that I may not falter or faint, just what you said, by the wayside, but renew my courage through prayer.
5: And they should put daily behind prayer.
4: Yeah.
5: You know, renew my courage daily, my prayer daily, right? Renew my courage through prayer daily, which means you can't stop doing it. It's continuous practice.
4: But what you just said is what the last part of the prayer says, that I may not falter or faint.
5: No.
4: And that means to exit, to come out of, just what you said, the presence and the will and the plan and the purpose of God. Because once you do that, it changes everything. That's a lot to meditate on. Set that intention today if it resonates with you. That, family, is our OPT meditation intention and or thought for the day. And it's sponsored by Dr. Gary Jones at LACVT, saving limbs and focusing on diabetes management and high blood pressure control.
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0: Welcome back, everybody, to the OPT Network. This morning, we're talking to Al Turner, Turner & Turner Contracting, satisfying expectations more than just a builder. And I always say of our contributors, DC, that they give us a deeper sense of where they are in life, their experiences, their wisdom, their spiritual knowledge, but they also tie in to what God is doing in their lives, in their businesses, and how it can really pertain to where we are. And it's always good to have you in the house, Al.
1: Thanks, Colette. Always glad to be here.
0: Man, this morning just made me say, deep water.
1: Deep waters. Yes,
0: what
1: ma'am.
0: Amazes God about the deep waters?
1: Yeah, deep waters. And what amazes God, you know, that's kind of just a subtitle, if
0: you will. Are you in the deep waters?
1: Man, I'm sometimes I'm in the deep water, sometimes in shallow waters, and I got to get back in deep water. So, you know, it fluctuates, you know. So, but, you know, it's always, the goal is always to get to those deeper waters with God.
0: So tell us metaphorically, what does deep water mean with God?
1: Man, not to get too technical and theological on the subject, but it just, you know, I like to keep things simple. It's just really, you know, just to have a deeper relationship with God, a deeper experience with him, you know, and to receive more of him, you know, and that's basically what it is. And of course, being in the presence of God and being closer to him and having a deeper relationship with him, it leads us into what we find in the Bible, in the book of John, where 10:10, where it says that, you know, Jesus makes the statement that he has come that we may have life, but have life more abundantly.
0: Sure.
1: So it's leading, the deep waters really leads to a more abundant life.
0: Let's talk
1: Christ.
0: About going into the deep waters when it comes to our business and our work life and our family, you know, and all the things that everybody cares about. How do you go into the deep water with God in those areas, in your opinion?
1: It's first of all, I would like to say, you know, I'd be remiss if I don't say it's tough to go into deep water sometimes. This is not something that's just easy because you're fighting your will. You know, we all live in the flesh. So we have to fight the flesh daily, you know. And then also when you talk about, you know, family, you know, and things and stuff like that, you know, even Jesus said a prophet is not honored. The least place he's honored is in his own home sometimes. And sometimes it feels like that, you know. You have a matter of two perspectives as well, but you know, just sometimes, you know, just being around, you know, whether it's family or friends and things and stuff like that, sometimes it's tough, and you know, things get, you know, emotional and all those type of things. So, you know, and a lot of times we have to take a step back and then and also take a step back and really decide to go into those deeper waters. What does God want me to do in this matter, do in this situation? How do he want me to handle you know, something, you know? And I'll use one just example, again, just picking something out of the hat. For instance, deep waters. How do you handle deep waters when you say a family or friend that you've loaned money to for, and they, you know, they haven't paid you back, but they asking you for more money or more favors or something. I mean, that's just one example.
0: Sure.
1: You know, so how do you handle those deep waters? Or how do you handle where, you know, someone are forgiving someone who may have wronged you? Or how do you handle where someone needs to, you like someone to forgive you that you've wronged them? So these are all the, you know, the areas of deep waters, what we're talking about here, and how we should seek more of God to help us through in those situations.
0: And talk about how people don't want to go into the deep waters because we feel like we lose control there.
1: Sometimes we don't want to go in deep waters because of the lack of control, as you said. Sometimes we may not know how to go into the deep waters as well. You know, we may not know how. So it's not always that you know, we don't want to. A lot of people just don't do some things because we don't know how. I always say this, Colette, you can't, and I've been learning this, of course, over this year and consecutive years, that you can only expect people to do what they know. People can't do what they don't know what, you know, how to do. They don't know what to do, and you can't expect them to do something that they just don't know. So that's why it's important for us to learn. And also not only learn, but be in atmospheres of learning of, again, how to go into those deep waters. Now, if you don't want to go into deep water because of lack of control or whatever, you don't want to get closer to God and learn and become better as a person, a human being, and things, stuff like that, that's something personal we have to deal with within ourselves.
0: I don't know if it, do you think it's anybody that would say, I don't want to learn more about God, I don't want to be closer to God?
1: Yes, yes.
0: You think?
1: Yes, because let me coin it in this way. We may not say it verbally, like direct like that, but we say it through our actions all the time. I mean, because, you know, I have this conversation sometimes, with people and things and stuff. I'm just thinking right now, you know, there's more than just a verbal communication. There's different forms of communication. And we communicate most of all through our actions, you know. So we always say, and it's said in the word too, we really repeat it, faith without works is dead. So you can have a belief in something, but if you're not acting on it, you know, or if you are, you know, you're speaking and you're communicating in a whole nother way. So yes, I to answer your question, yes, people do say that, more so not verbally, but people say that, you know, with our actions.
0: Mm-hmm. So people don't necessarily say they don't want to get closer to God, but their actions
1: speak louder than words,
0: reveal the true story.
1: Yes.
0: And so as we're talking about business and spiritual, how did you start going deeper when it came to growing your business?
1: Mm-hmm.
0: Those big contracts that you really had to have faith for.
1: Well, the big
0: DC, yeah, you make me, yeah, laugh. DC,
1: yeah, those big contracts.
0: You look like you're blushing. Are you blushing?
1: nah, well, that's gratitude, thankfulness, but also I'm just thinking about, you know, a lot of times we look at the big contracts and everything, which, again, God, thank God, God has given me, you know, my fair share of them, and he's still continuing to do so. But every time, Carlette, this is one thing I'm just thinking about, I'm just having a nostalgic moment. Every time you think that you've made it, you've gotten to that point, I mean, you always are taken back and learning, man, I'm just really you know, just entering the crest of, or really just learning of what this really is, because you think that you've made it to the mountaintop and God is just really peeling the skin off this thing. Like, man, you have a lot more to learn. You don't really know anything, you know, and you know, you reach the mountaintop of what you may have thought, or what I may have thought of thinking that, yeah, I've gotten this big contract or several big contracts, more, you know, contracts and money and stuff than I really have thought of in a year's time or whatever the case is, you know, and, you know, I'm talking about, these are multi-million-dollar contracts, right, Carlette, you know, and, you know, once you get to that level and you like realize, man, I really don't know all that I thought I knew, you know, this is just saying, you know, inside.
0: Mm-hmm.
1: And also God sends things your way to humble you too as well. That's the 2 Corinthians 12:9
0: like effect. What things have humbled you in the deep?
1: Oh, man. It's just, well, one, first of all, relationships, you know, that humble you, because, you know, once you get to a certain level, you want to be a servant. And, you know, people look at you in a different limelight, too, as you grow, say, from where you have been and where you're going. And sometimes you have to, you know, you have to associate yourself and place yourself in different rooms and atmospheres so that you can learn more, that you're growing more. So God humbles you in those ways, mm-hmm, as well as financially, when you talk about financial, because once you think you've gotten to a certain point, you've reached a certain level of profit, mm-hmm, you know, you know, God really humbles you and you say, man, I didn't expect this bill. I didn't expect that tax and this situation.
0: Things that go astray.
1: Yeah.
0: Hold that thought. We're going to take a break here. But when we come back, we're talking to Al Turner about going deeper in the waters of God and how it amazes him. 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

0: Welcome back, everybody, to the OPT Network. This segment is being brought to you in part by Turner & Turner Contracting, satisfying expectations more than just a builder. Al Turner is in the house, and we're talking about a real provocative topic this morning, which all of the topics are good, but it really makes one think about the deep water, going into the deep water, and what amazes God. And before we went to break, we were talking about your own personal experiences about having to go into the deep and not be able to metaphorically touch the bottom or see the bottom, but going in anyway. How have you been able to just go in, just jump in?
1: Yeah, I mean, you jump in with faith. And, you know, the question was asked earlier, how do you, get started and all that? It's with faith, it's with faith. You have to step out in faith. And again, you make a plan, even like you're going in deep waters, you're talking about, different opportunities, contracts and things and stuff like that in business, et cetera. And we have plans and objectives and goals that we want to obtain and reach. But, once you're in the midst of those things and, you have your plans and objectives and goals and things change.
0: The water may get turbulent.
1: Oh yeah, you may have some turbulent waters.
0: Do you
1: know,
0: think that we're asking God sometimes to make the water safe before we jump in?
1: Oh my gosh, we always ask God to make the water safe. Yes, I mean, who doesn't want smooth waters? So for that would allow easy sailing. So yes, that's exactly what we're talking about. But God allows those things to come up in our lives, ultimately to strengthen us. Mm-hmm. He allows those waves, those currents and things and stuff like that to come up to strengthen our faith. And that goes back to the point what we have on the subtopic, what amazes God? And I want to ask that question even to our listening and viewing audience.
0: Yes.
1: You know, what amazes God?
0: That was going to be my next question to you. What does amaze God?
1: Yeah, I, and that's a great question, and that's a great thought, because I want to just resonate on that before I answer it, Colette. I just want to pose the question, have we ever thought about what amazes God? Hmm. Just think about that. When Jesus comes back, when we say when Jesus comes back, what will he look for? And I've been studying the book of Luke, and I've just been on several chapters in the book of Luke for a while now. I just haven't been able to get out of it. God has just been had me there. And when you think about what amazes God, it states in the book of Luke, when he said he gave a parable in book of Luke chapter 8, and this is after a woman that was dealing with perseverance and things, stuff like that, trying to get to be justified, just paraphrasing here. And Jesus responds, he says, when he comes back, will he find faith on earth? So the answer to the question of what amazes God, it's simply faith. God is looking for faith. A lot of times we place so much emphasis on so many different things.
0: Mm-hmm.
1: And God is looking for faith. For Hebrews 11, chapter 11 and verse 6, it says, without faith, it's impossible to please God. So when we answer the question, what amazes God? The answer to that question is faith.
0: Wow.
1: And that provokes another thought is, what should we really be emphasizing and working on and learning more about each and every day of our lives?
0: Mm-hmm.
1: Faith, because the Bible says faith is what pleases God. And a lot of times we talk about faith, we hear faith, but once you have something, do we know how to use it? First of all, do we know how to get it, obtain it?
0: Mm-hmm.
1: Okay. And do we know once we obtain it,
0: how do we get the faith?
1: Yeah. How do we get it? Well, it's simple. It's all in the Bible. Romans 10:17. Faith cometh by hearing, and hearing by the word of God.
0: Mm-hmm.
1: So that's how we obtain faith. By, again, listening to the word, reading the word, placing ourselves in the atmosphere where the word is being spoken, taught, preached.
0: Okay,
1: and that's
0: and
1: how
0: you
1: faith
0: do all
1: comes.
0: That, mm-hmm. And then when it comes time to go into the deep,
1: mm-hmm.
0: and I'm just not sure how it's going to work out in my favor, or if it's going to work out, how do I activate that faith?
1: Well, that's the point about faith. You don't know what the ultimate outcome going to be, but you just believe. So the first part of ingredient of faith is believing, mm-hmm. you know, believing. I heard on the meditation, DC was talking about, you know, going to college. You know, when you go before
0: that
1: you
0: was
1: actually
0: a good
1: go,
0: one. That
1: after
0: was a
1: yes,
0: good one.
1: After you before you actually go to college, you have that belief. That student, that young man, a young woman, have that belief down in their heart
0: or
1: that
0: their
1: I'm
0: mama,
1: going to college.
0: Or their mama and their daddy told them before they even knew what college was, you going to college.
1: You going to college, but even after they were told that, and the belief first came there, your faith in it, they started to believe it for themselves.
0: Right.
1: And once you believe it, which is the first ingredient to faith, we have to also then start to speak it.
0: Mm-hmm.
1: So this is one of the things that we don't really, really focus on a lot of is being to speak what
0: Why
1: we believe.
0: Why is it so hard, Al, do you think, for people to speak something that to everybody else may seem impossible? Why is it so hard to open up your mouth and say, I'm going to be a millionaire mm-hmm. or I'm going to be a nationwide contractor, I'm going to be a global. Mm-hmm. Why is it so hard to open up your mouth and say it?
1: Because you don't see it. The word of God says we walk by faith, not by sight. So it's hard to say some things that you don't see. That's where faith comes in. It's hard. Before I became a contractor, I spoke, you know, I was going to have a business. I spoke those things, but I believed that it was going to happen even though
0: Nothing was happening.
1: Even though I didn't see the multi-million dollar contracts in my hand, I knew that this was a place for me. Even where I am now, I know that there's more to me and for me, and I have to speak those things in existence. Not only speak those things in existence, but I also have to place myself in the atmospheres and the rooms and the places and pray and God, ask God to lead me into those places mm-hmm. to where I can, that I can be elevated, not for myself, but also to grow and to be a blessing to others, because that's my personal prayer. God, that you would bless me so that I can be a blessing to others mm-hmm. in whatever way that you see fit. So the story when we talk about the deep water, it really comes from the book of Luke 5, Carlette, where Jesus is he's speaking to the crowd of people on the edge of the Sea of Galilee, and he steps in Peter's boat. This is after Jesus healed Peter's mother-in-law from a severe fever that she had. And he steps into his boat right at the edge of the shore, and at the edge of the shore, he's speaking to all the people in Peter's boat. And then after he finished speaking and teaching all the people on the water's edge, he tells Peter, he says, put out a little deeper.
0: Mm-hmm.
1: This is where we get the topic deep water.
0: Mm-hmm.
1: And he tells Peter to put out a little deeper, go into deeper waters. And by the way, get your net and drop it in the water, because Peter them been fishing all night and did not catch anything. Peter said, Lord, we've been fishing all night. We hadn't caught anything. We just cleaned our nets. And it took a level of faith for Peter to say this. Lord, even though we've been fishing all night, because you say so,
0: that's right,
1: I'm going to do it. I'm going to drop my net. And what happened? After he dropped his net, he caught so many fish in the net started to break.
0: Mm-hmm.
1: Not only did the net start to break, Carlette, but also, he had to call his friend, James,
0: come
1: John.
0: On, y'all come
1: over here, sons
0: of
1: thunder that Jesus called him. Come over here, bring your boat, and we put some fish. So the story ends by saying they caught so many fish in the boat that both of the boats started to sink. And that's what God wants us to, he wants to go deeper, because he wants us to experience the overflows in life.
0: Ooh.
1: And my question to everyone is, how bad do you want overflow
0: Ooh.
1: In your life?
0: All right, that is a word. That is the word. How bad do you want overflow out? That was good.
1: Deep waters.
0: Deep waters. Hey, everybody, stay on point. We're back right after this.

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9: Attorney Malcolm Larverdane, he's a candidate for the mayor of the city of Alexandria. Trust the name who fights for you. Attorney Malcolm Larverdane. He'll be here on Friday, so listen. For those of you who are wanting to know more about the candidate for the mayor of the city of Alexandria, Attorney Malcolm Larverdane, tune in because he'll be in the house. In meantime,
10: Tell him how Al's in here crying about Lord, getting beat at golf. I mean, you know, I'm just beating him. You know, he just can't. He can't take the beat down.
9: So
10: he's like, he can't just say T.
9: I don't know where Mark Brown is in this conversation.
10: Him and Mark.
9: They are talking about golf. They've got to become better competitors.
10: They have to be better losers.
9: So some of the men all the time. Are getting
10: and
9: together.
10: Who wins all the time?
11: It's not DC.
10: Oh, come on, man. Didn't he just say I win all the time?
9: Yes,
11: no,
9: he
11: no.
9: Yes, he did.
10: Madison, you heard him say I win all the time.
9: Oh,
11: I'm clearly outnumbered on the mic here, but DC has literally only won twice.
10: But how many times you won, Al?
11: I won twice.
10: No, you didn't. No, sir. We haven't. No, sir. We're not counting those games that we extended. We're not counting them games.

0: Because if that's the case, I've won 5 times.
1: No.
0: Yes. Yes. No. Yes.
1: No.
0: Anyway, we're going
2: to Boy, stop. You see what it's like to be a competitor.
1: Everyone's
0: more,
1: record.
0: I'm going to have to get Mark.
1: Everyone's record is 2 wins. Mark won twice.
0: No, Mark only won once. Yeah, Mark.
1: I won twice, and DC won twice.
2: When you get won
1: two, one.
2: When you get with a bunch of men that want.
1: Hey, a win is a win.
2: To win. Boy, I tell you, you talk about.
1: That's those competitive spirits, Carlette.
2: Yes. Crack your side.
1: But golf is an amazing game.
0: Oh, it's a trip.
1: We really have been enjoying it. And it's just something that, you know, I mean, we just really have been enjoying it and taking the time to fellowship together, you know, as brothers, and then you know, also talking about various things and just enjoying, you know, just the game of golf.
2: Mm-hmm. And talk about DC, you know, since we're on this conversation and y'all are golfing together, what it means to you and people, so many people who are listening, just hearing black men come together in intelligent, insightful conversation about
0: well,
2: where we are.
0: Really what it was about, Carlette, is Mark and I fish all the time. We can't get out of go. So we had to come up with something else. You know, he won't go fishing.
2: So
0: we've been trying to bring
2: fishing?
0: Him in the buddy club. We've been trying to get him in the buddy club. So we had to start doing a whole different thing to bring Al in.
2: Okay.
0: Because Al, it takes him too long to make a decision. He's supposed to come to the thing with us last night. I told him, Al, you know. You know.
2: He comes back at 4 o'clock. You tell him to call at 12. He's like, 12, okay, yeah, we man. Can make it. Okay, yeah.
0: He gets hot with me when I feel in the sleep.
1: You have to give me like a 2 to 3 week advance notice. You know, you got to give me a 2 to 3 week advance notice.
0: Yeah, man. Anyway, so we did enjoy the deal at LSUA last night, Corlett.
2: Yeah.
0: It really
2: shrimp
0: did
2: jam,
0: go well.
2: The shrimp jam.
0: Yeah, the shrimp
2: hey, you
0: jam.
2: Know what? Let me just say this about that. Because we do a lot of advertising. Helping HBCUs and other organizations raise money. And mm-hmm. and I get that our level of giving is not the same as others. But it's always amazing.
0: It can be.
2: It can be. And that's where I'm getting to. That we need to get to a level. And God has really been dealing with you on it, DC, hence us on it. About us as people in our community being able to give back to our kids. We see how it's done. We know it can be done. Why do you think, DC, that we're so holding on so tight?
0: I think we still think we're broke.
2: Wow.
0: A lot of people still think black people are not broke anymore. And we have to quit moving around like we don't have any money. You know, we do have money. You know, and so we need to be bigger givers. And I think that's what we're trying to do. Dr. Jones, you know, Al.
3: This is Al Turner.
0: Go ahead. Go ahead, Carlette. Take the mic.
2: And so, yeah, you know, when we look at, I'm not sure how much money was raised last night at Shrimp Jam, but I think it's just a good example of what we can do. You know, I know everybody's level of giving is different, but I'm going to tell you, we got to step our game up in giving, and we got to stop being afraid to write a check because of loss. We got to know that to give is to gain. And, you know, it's scriptural. And, yeah, it's good for other people to give, but if all of us give what we can,
0: right,
2: we're going to send more of our kids to college.
0: Well, then we just have to, we have to quit having a poverty mentality because, like I said, we're not broke anymore.
2: Right.
0: You know, and we have to quit carrying ourselves as if we're broke. You know, that doesn't mean we can give a Fort Knox, but we can give some.
2: I think where
0: we can afford to give, we need to start giving to our causes and quit waiting for other people to give to us. You know, we can do it. You know, and the more we give, the more God's going to give us to give. So we just have to have a giving heart.
2: Yeah, Ingrid is screaming. Ingrid, thank you for joining in. Yeah, we're going to start having these conversations more and more because we're gonna do better. And we're going to speak that by faith. We're going to do better. And we're going to stop looking for other people to send our kids, other groups, other entities to send our kids to college. And we're going to be more a part of doing what Ingrid is doing and what so many other people are doing about giving so that people can go to college and not have to worry about it. A lot of our kids are first generation. There was a young lady last night, first generation college student. It matters. Educating our kids. Hey, everybody, we got to take a break here. Dr. Gary Jones is in the house, and we'll be back with that conversation on the other side of the break. Stay on point.
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10: On Point Media News is brought to you by the Law Office of Malcolm Larvadane. What's the name? Larvadane. Former Special Counsel Jack Smith returned to Capitol Hill to defend his derailed efforts to prosecute President Donald Trump, telling lawmakers he would not be silenced by continued threats of prosecution from the president. Testifying before the Senate Judiciary Committee, Smith rejected Republican assertions that his investigations of the then former president were driven by partisanship or were used to improperly surveil GOP lawmakers during the Biden administration. Smith said he stood by his decision to charge Trump in two felony indictments during his years out of office. The first focused on his alleged mishandling of classified documents, and the second on his efforts to overturn the results of the 2020 election. On Point Media News is brought to you by the Law Office of Malcolm Larvadane. What's the name? Larvadane. I'm Wade Hampton.
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0: Welcome back, everybody, to the OPT Network. You know how I told you that Dr. Gary Jones was going to be on point and on call a lot. And it has a lot to do with what he is seeing in the communities of Central Louisiana. The sickness, the disease, people having strokes that could be prevented, and all of the things. Dr. Gary Jones has been saving lives and focusing on saving lives for well over three decades. And I'm going to tell you, you just don't know how hard it is to have a doctor of his caliber's time once a week to sit down and talk to us about what we need to do to be better. And Doc, we can't say thank you enough.
1: Well, I appreciate that, Carlette. You know, one of the things I say, heart disease is alive and well in Central Louisiana. It's not going away no time soon unless we make some serious changes.
0: Right, and a lot of people hear it, and I know for years you hear a thing, but it's not until you're affected by the thing that you really say, okay, I need to do something about the thing.
1: Exactly. It's the syndrome I call, it's not going to happen to me syndrome.
0: Right, and you said something so powerful one of the last times you were here. You said it's personal to you.
1: Oh, it's personal.
0: And it's personal to me, too, because one of my arteries was blocked by 80%. Mm-hmm. And it is because of the relationship that I have with you that I knew what to do. Mm-hmm. But there are a lot of people, and I was that person too, that didn't think, it ain't going to happen to me. Mm-hmm. I exercise, I eat pretty decent, I do all the things, but it can happen to anybody, can't it?
1: Oh, certainly. It's the most common disease in the world. You know, my mother had it, I died from it. My grandmother had it, died from it. Cardiovascular disease, that is. So it's very prevalent. So you have to be cognizant of that and take action. You took action, which is the great thing. You could have kept denying it. Oh, it's right. Nothing is indigestion or whatever. But you took action and therefore saved your life, essentially.
0: Yeah. Absolutely. And I could well have had a heart attack at 80% blockage. And you said to me, it could have been really bad for you, for me.
1: Exactly. I mean, those type of blockages, they don't go away by themselves. We don't have Drano to give you, okay? So you have to take some action and do something. You know, just don't sit there and say, I'll wait till tomorrow, I'll wait till next week, whatever. Mm-hmm. Do something. I just had one of my coworkers yesterday was telling about her son-in-law was at a fair this week. He's like 50. And he's having chest pain and sweating and shortness of breath. She sent him to the emergency room. On the way there, he burped and he felt better. So he turned around, was coming back, but the pain came back. So he turned around, went back to the emergency room. Luckily, he had about an 80% block, had to get a stent too. So I'm saying you have to take action. Believe your body.
0: And so, you know, DC and I have built relationships with you guys, with our radio audience for years. And we're not going to tell you, we're not going to promote anything that we don't believe in. When I tell you that Dr. Jones is taking care of my mother and continues to take care of my mother at 91 years old, family history is real. Took care of DC's mother before she went home to be with the Lord and takes care of me. He is somebody that we trust. Mm-hmm. And one of the things, Doc, that I really want you to talk about, because it's so important, and talking about my mother, you had to unblock her legs, mm-hmm. which we didn't know anything about PAD.
1: Yeah.
0: Tell us what PAD is.
1: Well, you know, this is our last week of peripheral arterial disease month in September.
0: Yeah.
1: But it goes out throughout the whole year, okay? We've talked about stroke. We've talked about aneurysms. Today we're talking about legs. PAD, peripheral arterial disease, is something outside of the heart. But in this situation, we're talking about the legs, the blood vessels that go to the legs. And when they become blocked off, you start to have certain symptoms with that, which they could be, I'm walking in the mall and I get this cramp in my calf. I sit down, goes away. I start walking, it comes back. So reproducible calf or buttocks pain with exercise is an indication you might have some blocked off blood vessels.
0: And so how do the blood vessels in our legs get blocked off?
1: Well, you know, I did a little show and tell today.
0: All right.
1: I thought they enjoyed it last week.
0: Yes.
1: So here's a blood vessel, okay? You can see those yellow streaks are plaque that's starting to form at certain degrees. And you get to the area over here, it's a little more blocked off than the others. And when it starts that type of blockage, it impedes the blood flow to the legs. And when you don't get enough blood flow to the legs, you're going to start this something called claudication, intermittent claudication. It's not that all the time. It's intermittent when I'm exercising. However, when it starts to get there at rest, you've waited too long. because the blood flow is not getting to the muscles that need the oxygen, need the glucose to work. It starts cramping. Just like if you didn't get enough blood flow to your heart, you have chest pain.
0: Mm-hmm.
1: Enough blood flow to your brain, you have strokes. So, I mean, when it's not getting enough blood flow, it's going to start letting you know something.
0: And so with my mother's condition, she started having, just not even during exercise, but just standing, where she was just in a lot of, had a lot of pain in her legs. And sometimes people bypass that pain. Mm-hmm. Talk about the danger of bypassing the pain.
1: Well, yeah, that's one thing. They'll write it off. Something, I have arthritis.
0: Right.
1: Especially older patients. I have arthritis. And it's getting worse. Well, yeah, because the blockage is getting worse, too. Those muscles not getting enough oxygen and glucose. So the pain is getting worse. Just come in and get checked. It's a simple test to get checked. Something called ankle breaker index. I'm sure you've had that test in the office.
0: Oh, yeah.
1: We put blood pressure cuffs on the arm, blood pressure cuffs on the legs, and we take the blood pressure. It should be the same in the arms and the legs. But when you have PAD, the blood pressure in the legs is going to be lower. Say, for instance, your blood pressure is 120 in the arm. It'll be like 80 in the leg. That tells us someplace there's a blockage someplace. We don't know where, but we know there's a blockage.
0: So at what point does the blockage have to be unblocked?
1: When you get greater than 50%, you're going to start noticing something. At that point, early on, it needs to be unblocked.
0: And is there a particular age range?
1: Good question. That used to be in the patients who were 70, 80 years old, but now we're starting to see it a lot earlier, 50s, 40s, coming in with these blockages, mainly because of lifestyle. The obesity rate in America, the cigarette smoke is still going on in America. High blood pressure, as we talked about earlier, going on in America right now, in younger patients. Yeah, no, that range is spread out tremendously. Now it's coming into earlier ages.
0: You know, we were talking with Dr. Fox earlier this week about peer pressure, and I remembered how in the ninth grade, the girls were starting to smoke in my group, and I wanted to start to smoke too, but I couldn't start to smoke because I didn't like it. But why is cigarette smoking so bad for the arteries?
1: Well, first of all, it's addictive, okay? We hear people say, I have to get my cigarette because I got to calm my nerves down. No, you're calming yourself down. You're addicted to that nicotine. The nicotine does the damage to the arteries. It burns the arteries on the inside, okay, essentially. The two components of cigarettes is tar, which is the part that causes cancer, and nicotine, okay? So when they do those vaping, I'm getting off the cigarettes. No, you're still getting the nicotine. You're still not getting the tar.
0: So it's going down into those vessels and burning them?
1: It's getting absorbed through your lungs, into the blood vessels. You know, there's a lot of blood vessels in the lungs that absorb oxygen. It also picks up this nicotine, too.
0: Mm-hmm. And so what happens if I have this blockage in my legs, I don't know it, and I'm just, it's painful, then it's better, I keep it moving. What happens if I don't do anything about it?
1: It's a disaster waiting to happen, you know, to the point where you might end with an amputation. Yes. I mean, I had one case here.
0: Amputation?
1: Oh, no doubt about it. Same kind of story you're talking about. Denying it. Until he said, you know what, my foot turned black. And I thought it'll get better tomorrow. It didn't. Came into the emergency room, got admitted, and someone did an amputation on him. Okay? I was making rounds on him, and I saw him. I said, what happened? He told me that story. I said, what about the other leg? Well, the other leg's not giving me any problems. We better check that one out. Sure enough, the other one had bad disease, too. So I fixed that one and saved his one leg. So, yeah, denying and sitting around can cause some problems.
0: Wow. So I really want you to tell people the importance, because now you said it earlier, somebody at the fair in their 40s, why are we seeing so many heart attacks, so many deaths in younger people?
1: Mm-hmm. When was the last time? Well, not you. I know you exercise regularly. But you listen to the audience, I bet most people out there hadn't done any exercise since the time they left high school. Well, formal exercise program, okay? So we don't exercise. We smoke cigarettes. We eat anything we want to. The caloric intake in America is well over 3,500 calories a day. We only need like 2,500. So we put on fat. Where's it end up? In the blood vessels, too. So we're living a lifestyle that is promoting this disease. And unless you have a lifestyle change, you're not going to change it.
0: Wow. 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If you have high blood pressure, if you know somebody who has high blood pressure, stay on point. We'll be back.

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0: Welcome back, everybody, to the OPT Network. Dr. Gary Jones is our doctor on point and on call. And this morning, we're really trying to, you know, drive home the importance of dismissing symptoms. You know, because people are dying. And I know at least three people that have died, young people in their 40s, in their 50s, that have died from just sudden heart attacks or what appeared to be sudden heart attacks.
1: And it can happen just like that, too. So what, drop dead?
0: Drop dead.
1: They'll drop dead right now, okay?
0: One of deceased fraternity brothers, just, we got the word, just drop dead.
1: Yeah, yeah. And because you keep ignoring the symptoms. You know, oh, I'm having a little chest pain. It'll go away. You know, my leg, it's just blacked out on my foot. It's going to go away. Maybe it won't go away. Maybe it's something worse. And the other thing, I think, don't feel like you're inconveniencing the people at the hospital because of coming to something that they're going to say, look at it and it's nothing. It's better if it be nothing than if you'd have something and you're still staying at home.
0: And I like what you said about the guy who, he's got one foot, one leg. They've amputated it. Oh, but the other one is fine because he's not feeling pain yet.
1: Yet.
0: But he's not fine.
1: He's not fine. It needs to be checked. And that particular situation, he got checked and he did have some problems.
0: So for people, a lot of it stems from the silent killer. Mm-hmm. Talk about high blood pressure.
1: Well, you know, the risk factors for peripheral artery disease are many. Cigarette smoking, cholesterol. But high blood pressure, again, is one of those things that we can take care of and control that you need to be aware of. But you have to find out that you have it first. It's a silent killer. Just like PAD, you may not know you have it, but you could have it and it'd be very dangerous.
0: So you've been doing this a long time. Mm-hmm. You've been in this community a long time. How do you help and reach people who have just settled with, my blood pressure just runs high and nothing has happened.
1: Yeah,
0: it's been that way for years. How do you help people understand that could be critical? That is critical.
1: Well, that is critical. And I'll tell you another personal story for me, okay? My grandmother went to watch Willie Mays play baseball in San Francisco in 1965.
0: Wow.
1: We knew she had high blood pressure. She knew she had high blood pressure. She'd been treated for it. Went over there, started having a good time with all our relatives, had a stroke, died over there, and didn't come back because her blood pressure was too high and it wasn't being taken care of, okay? So when you refuse to accept the fact that you do have high blood pressure, and there is something that can be done about it, you're setting yourself up catastrophe.
0: But the thing about it is you don't feel any pain from it.
1: Yeah, you don't. And that's why the first thing you have to do is take your blood pressure. Take your blood pressure and see where, early in the morning, not after you've been running around all day, having an argument with somebody, take it in the morning when you wake up, hours after you wake up, in the same spot every morning, same arm, and see what your blood pressure is, okay? Even coming to the doctor's office may not be a good way because some people have got white coat syndrome. They see the doctor and they get upset. But in the morning when you get up, take your blood pressure. And if it's elevated, greater than 120 over 80, you need to come in and then get further checked.
0: But I always say this because I hear you out there. Somebody is saying, my blood pressure ain't never been 120 over 80. Mm-hmm. You know, and as black people, our pressures just seem to run higher.
1: Okay. Blood pressure normally is 120 over 80. Ethnicity had nothing to do with it.
0: It don't.
1: More or less. Now, African-Americans, we do have higher rates of high blood pressure. Okay? But it needs to be brought down to what is considered normal for a human body. Okay? So get checked. We have a program called Remote Patient Monitoring. If you do have it, we can monitor you on a continuous basis. Now, what do I mean by that? Not every minute, but two or three times a day you need to take your blood pressure. Because
0: two or three times a what?
1: A day.
0: A day.
1: Yeah.
0: A day?
1: A day, yes. It's small. It doesn't take but like a minute or two to take your blood pressure.
0: Yeah.
1: But it can spike. It can come down. The medicine you take, it may not cover you throughout the whole day. It needs to be switched around. You know, blood pressure day at nighttime, maybe I need the medicine in the afternoon. Blood pressure early in the morning, I take some better at nighttime. You know, so you have to have the data, as it is right now. Everybody looking for data, right?
0: Right.
1: To make a decision on how to take my medicine. Or I should be on another medicine. So that's the importance of what we call remote patient monitoring. We can monitor you at home with software that comes to our office. We get the information, make a decision on where your medicine should be.
0: Okay, how does that pay for?
1: Good question. I think that's one of the things people always worry about. Now, if you have a primary and a secondary insurance coverage, chances are, not absolutely, but chances are you won't have to pay anything.
0: You won't have to pay anything if you have a primary and a secondary. And
1: chances are you won't have to pay anything, right?
0: Okay, so tell people, because I never, I don't think I knew this until right now, about taking your blood pressure at different times of the day. Mm-hmm. What happens if it drops too low?
1: Good. Then maybe you need to pull back on some medicine. And that's one question. That's a good question, Carla, because people think, I'm just looking for high blood pressure. No, you're looking for low blood pressure, too. Because you may be taking too much medicine. Sometimes people take, a classic example is a beta blocker. It makes your heart rate go down.
0: Tell us what an example of that. What medicine is that?
1: Low pressor.
0: Okay.
1: Metoprolol.
0: Okay.
1: If you take that medicine, it makes your heart rate drop. Well, you don't want your heart rate to drop too far. You stand up passing out. So you say, well, let's back off on some of that medicine.
0: What pressure would be too low?
1: For most people, if you're under 90, okay, it could be too low. Now, a big man at 6'4", 120 might be too low for him.
0: Okay.
1: You know, but we got to make sure he's in the right range.
0: Right. So for men, especially black men, that are dealing with high blood pressure and the medicines affect their libido, what do you say to them?
1: That's the medicine you can switch around so it doesn't affect it. The other medicine you can take, in fact, the beta blocker is notorious for doing that. The one I just told you about, low pressure. Okay. It's notorious for helping people with erectile dysfunction. So we can change that to another one, an alpha blocker rather than a beta blocker. So that's the medicine you can change.
0: Because whether we know it or not, there are reasons why people are having strokes that are not taking their medicine.
1: Well, that shouldn't be one of them. I understand it, but that shouldn't be one of them. I mean, if you have a stroke, you won't have to worry about erectile dysfunction, okay?
0: Right.
1: But there are medicines you can switch around that are more compatible with you in your life.
0: Mm-hmm. And so talk about those people, Doc, that have high blood pressure, and they say, I'm just taking too many medicines. What do you say to those people?
1: That is a problem. I think you need to sit down with your primary care physician. I'll have to do it and say, what do I need and what can I do away with? Because people do come with polypharmacy, is what we call it. Taking too many medicines. There's a cross-reaction between some of those medicines, too, which you can easily get with your pharmacist and find out what works well with the other medicine. But that's a problem. And it's expensive.
0: Okay, so here's what we want people to do. Family, hear me. If you have high blood pressure, if you know somebody who has high blood pressure, this program, if you have insurance likely and a primary and a secondary, it's going to be paid for. Don't wait until you have a stroke, because I'm going to tell you the effects, Doc. Mm-hmm. Tell us just a little bit about the effects of having a stroke.
1: Oh, it's catastrophic. 1/3 of patients will die with a stroke, but 2/3 are going to live with disability, whether it's I'm paralyzed and I can't walk, I can't speak, I can't swallow my food. It's changed your lifestyle for you. It also changed the lifestyle for your family, too.
0: Yes.
1: Because they have to take care of you.
0: Yeah. So listen, come out of the fear, knowledge is power, and call Dr. Gary Jones at LACVT. The program is called RPM, or just tell them you call in about the blood pressure. They're going to give you a blood pressure cuff. It's FDA approved, so you don't have to worry about if your blood pressure cuff is off or not, if it's right. And they're going to monitor your blood pressure. It's not intrusive. They're just going to be looking at your numbers to see.
1: Exactly.
0: If there are any dangers or any concerns.
1: Exactly. And you will get a phone call. Hello, Mrs. Johnson. Did you take your medicine today? I'm noticing your blood pressure is a little high. Or did you take too much blood pressure medicine because your blood pressure is too low?
0: That's right. And then you're going to have a professional that's just going to call you up. You're going to have the conversation, and you're going to keep yourself safe. That's Dr. Gary Jones, LACVT. The number is, I'm going to say it slowly. You know it's 318. 442-0106. Save your life. Save the life of the people that you care about. Because once it happens, sometimes it could be catastrophic. Strokes, PAD, all of these things change the course of our lives. Doc, we want to thank you so much for taking the time.
1: Thank you, Carlette.
0: All right. Hey, everybody, stay on point. We're back right after this.
2: 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Our goal is to encourage, uplift, and enlighten you, one conversation at a time.
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0: Welcome back, everybody, to the OPT Network. This morning, we're talking to attorney Ingrid Johnson. She is a multipreneur.
1: Yeah, that sounds good.
0: She's got many businesses. She is a woman of God, but she is probably one of the biggest givers, not just financially, but with her time, with her treasure, with her talent. And this morning, family, we're having a serious conversation about why we in our community, in the Black community, why we're not giving, why we're not giving back. There's so many successful people, so many of us that have done well, but we refuse to write that check.
1: Yes.
0: What's up with that, Ingrid?
1: And it's possible. I truly believe that it is the mindset. As DC mentioned earlier, that our community, we have a challenge of believing that we are not broke. We still think
0: we have
1: broke.
0: A challenge of believing we're not broke.
1: That we're not broke.
0: But somebody would say, "Well, Ingrid, you don't see my bank account,
1: and I don't have to.
0: I'm making ends meet.
1: I understand, and we all are. We all are. That's something that we all go through. No matter how many degrees you have, how much money you've got in the bank, we still all have to pay a light bill. We still all have to pay insurances. We still all have to pay for gas. We're still all affected by the prices of gas. Every one of us goes through that, no matter what your bank account says. And so it's the mindset. It's the mindset has to change as to what can I do with the resources that are given to me.
0: So let's talk about your mindset, because it's always intrigued us since we met you. How you have been able to give financially. I want to just start right there, because we know all of the other things.
1: Okay.
0: Because you didn't come from money.
1: No.
0: But then people would say, but you are a lawyer.
1: Okay.
0: But you were a lawyer in the beginning.
1: And I am, as you said, a entrepreneur, which means that I don't have a direct deposit. Okay. I don't have where it's automatically coming in every month. I have to work for every penny that I earn.
0: But how did you change the mindset of where you came from, where your mama was sending you in a paper towel?
1: She sent me $18.40. Y'all know the story.
0: Right.
1: She'd tell me she sent me $20, but she had to take off for paying for the money order and the stamp.
0: But so you come from, we didn't have nothing.
1: Yes.
0: How did you become a giver? How does that mindset change?
1: I started to believe in how can I do something instead of how is it not possible? How's it not going to happen? How can this happen instead of how will this not be able to happen? Getting out of the environment that I was in.
0: Wow.
1: That's what changed. I grew up with, I wouldn't ask my mother for anything other than the bare minimum, because I knew the answer was going to be, I can't do that. I can't do it. It's not possible. So I didn't grow up around my parents telling me, okay, well, we can save up for this and do this. You know, nothing about savings, none of that. Just like you said earlier, living paycheck to paycheck, bill to bill. That was the mindset that was passed on to my mother from generations. And so that's the way she led now.
0: Mine too.
1: Yeah. And so we'd have times where the bills were not paid, and our lights may have been cut off. You know, I lived through all of those kinds of things. But it had to be once I went away to college, when I got accepted to college and saw that they're really going to pay for me to go to school, like what I'd read about in books, that if you make good grades, you can get scholarship. When I saw that actually happened, that's how the possible changed in my mind, that I began to believe this is possible. And so what I'm saying in the change in mindset of our people is it has to be not how won't this happen, how it's not possible,
0: right,
1: but how can this happen? How can it be a yes and not automatically, nope, can't do it, nope,
0: what we say all the time is, I ain't got no money. And talk about what those words off your lips do in the atmosphere.
1: That's what's going to happen. Whatever you believe in your mind, that's the only thing you're going to work towards. So if you've said this can't happen, you're not going to work towards it happening. But if you say this can happen, it is possible, you're going to take steps to make that happen. So, your actions follow your words, because your words are actually, your words are spoken what's in your head. You're speaking what you actually believe. So once you speak what you're going to believe, your actions are going to line up with whatever those words are that you say. So if you change to think that this is possible, then and make sure that you guard your mouth and what I speak is what I want. So if I say it's not going to happen, that means I don't want it to happen. Wow. But if I speak this can happen, this is possible, then that means, hey, all right, let's do the action behind that.
0: You know, we used to listen to these motivational speakers back in the early 90s. And one of the things they said, if you think you can, if you think you can't, either way, you're right.
1: Either way, you're right. Yes.
0: But right now, I really want to speak to people that are saying, I don't have enough. Mm-hmm. I can't give. I'm not going to give.
1: Yeah.
0: And we watched you give in early years. And we always said, Ingrid, how is it that you can keep giving out of your own pocket?
1: Yes.
0: You weren't asking nobody else. You know, no donations out of your own pocket. Where does that faith come from?
1: I'll give you an example of how just the change in mindset, how not looking at the, there's this big thing that you want to do. You've got to break that thing down bit by bit by bit. Equate it to you're eating a hamburger. You don't put the whole hamburger in your mouth, right?
0: Right.
1: You take a bite and you chew that. You take a bite and you chew that. You take a bite and you chew that until what? You've eaten the whole hamburger. So when you have this big dream, this thing that seems like it's so enormous, because on its face, it may be something that's huge. And you say, I got to take this bit by bit by bit by bit. Mm. And it can happen. So for example, I'm going to talk real specific with numbers. Okay. For over 20 years, I gave the Attorney Ingrid Johnson Higher Learning Award to students, scholarship to students who are graduating from Peabody going to Grambling.
0: Okay.
1: And so I give money to that one child or two child, however many I selected for a year. I'd give them money to help them with their expenses to go to school. But I found out about the endowed scholarship program.
0: And what is
1: at
0: that?
1: The university.
0: Okay.
1: That is where you can commit to give a certain amount. And they get a match from the government that multiplies that.
0: When did you find out about that?
1: Just within the last few years.
0: Okay.
1: Okay, so let me give you an example of how I looked at that big thing. Because say the number's $10,000. You've got to give $10,000 to have an endowed scholarship. It's done in your name. Okay? So it's the Ingrid, well, ours is called the Kevin and Ingrid Johnson Endowed Scholarship.
0: Okay, hold that thought, because we want to go into the depths of how it happens.
1: All right.
0: And we're talking about how we can give back to our kids.
1: Yes.
0: Support them, especially those kids going to college for the first time that don't know how it's going to happen. If you're interested, stay on point. We'll be back right after this.
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0: Welcome back, everybody, to the OPT Network. We're talking to attorney Ingrid Johnson. Pretty much, if you don't know Ingrid Johnson, you're probably one of the one or two people who don't, but she has always had a heart for her community and had a heart for mentorship, young people, sending them to college and helping them to believe what's possible.
1: Yes.
0: And we're talking about endowed scholarship.
1: Yes, we're talking about endowed scholarship, and we're talking about even though I was giving, how could that increase? How could that multiply?
0: Or how could it be more effective?
1: Yes, and how could it affect for generations and generations and generations, not just the individual who I was giving to, but how could it multiply? Knowing, again, that, hey, I don't have millions, okay? But how could God take my little and increase it, all right? So here it is how it's done. So endowed scholarship. So say the amount is, you say, I want to give $10,000. But I don't have $10,000 in the bank to give, all right? So what an endowed scholarship does is you make a commitment. I want to give this, go back to that mountain, that big thing. I want to give this big amount of money, $10,000. Endowed scholarship, you have 5 years to pay that amount. Okay, so let's do the math. Okay. It's $10,000 and you've got 5 years. So that means you've got 60 months. Break it down to months. My husband is so good at breaking years down to months instead of you looking at it, it's just, So 60 months, divide 10,000 by 60 and you get $166 a month.
0: Wow.
1: $166 a month for 60 months is your $10,000 that I've already told you that they're going to submit to the government that amount has been pledged in endowed scholarship, and it's multiplied. Okay?
0: Okay.
1: But all you've given is $166 a month. Break that down even more. There's 4 weeks in a month. $41 a week. $41 a week. Break it down even more, Carlette. There's 7 days in a week. $5.95.
0: Wow.
1: So your $5.95 can multiply to be over $100,000, over $200,000 by the time the match comes and the interest is drawing on that money.
0: Mm. So are they
1: because
0: putting
1: when
0: that
1: you,
0: money?
1: Yes, when you pledge the money, okay, the money isn't spent immediately. The interest is drawn on it. And so they're spending from the interest. So your money is just making other money come to the university.
0: Wow.
1: $5.95 a week. Now, I want someone who is willing to say that they cannot, that they, if you're willing, that you cannot do $5.95 a day, which we said comes to $41 a week. Do you know how we waste away $41 in a week?
0: Huh.
1: Let me give you an example. Here we go. Yep. This is a bottle of water.
0: Yeah.
1: When we go out and they want to sell us a bottle of water, you go to the Superdome, you're going to pay $5 for a bottle of water.
0: Yeah.
1: Okay.
0: Easy.
1: Easy. Easy. Okay. When you go to a restaurant to eat, you can go to Chick-fil-A and you're paying $12 for a combo.

0: $41 a week.
1: Wow.
0: $41 a week.
1: That's beautiful.
0: I mean, hey, look, that's why I'm saying, if you want to do it, I want to do it. I want to. Lord, show me how it's possible. And he'll show you little step by little step and meet you there. And not only meet you in that, but increase it. I'm telling you, it multiplies. It may equate to $10,000 that you've given, but it multiplies.
1: Wow.
0: It's possible. Endowed scholarship. And here's been the blessing, that not only have my husband and I been able to do it through Grambling, but I've been able to refer some of my clients to do it with other universities. Okay. Yes. One of my clients, she's done it at Dillard. She called me and she was saying, she was thinking about setting up a nonprofit in the name of her deceased granddaughter. And we got on the conversation of endowments. And she was like, well, Ingrid, this is something that I could definitely do. When you break it down like that. And so what I did, I connected her with the individuals at Dillard in the foundation office for her to set it up at Dillard.
1: But we hear about endowments, but we don't really know what that means.
0: I know, and that's what I didn't know either. And that's the thing about how God will bring you, he will bring you the how, okay? We're not all knowing. He will bring you, I didn't know this. For over 20 years, I gave only my scholarship to students. But when I found out about the endowed scholarship process and how it can be done, and I'm like, okay, look at the financial records of the other universities that have all of this money.
1: Endowments.
0: And you'll see, they've got this one person that's doing an endowment, this one person, all of that adds up.
1: And let me,
0: so what if all of us, what if 100 of us?
1: Yes.
0: What if 100 of us said, I can do $41 a week?
1: Yes.
0: What if 100 of us, $166 a month? Do the math. Break it down. That big thing that you want to do, break it down. It's possible.
1: My mind is going tilt. So we need to, we're going to. I'm pregnant with this right now, but we're going to see how we can birth this out.
0: Yes.
1: And how we can start to encourage people to create endowments.
0: Yes.
1: Yes. Each person. So, Ingrid, wrap it up. Tell us where we need to go from here.
0: Hey, we need to go into believing I can instead of I can't. Yes. Shift the mindset. I can instead of I can't. Thinking it's possible and not impossible. Mm. Our first thought can't be, oh no, can't do that. No, I can't do that. Ephesians 3:20, let me take you to the word. Now unto him who is able. God is able. He's able to connect you with whatever resources you need, whatever sacrifice. He's able to show you how to do it. Now unto him who is able. To do, that's the action. Remember, I said it's going to shift from your words that you speak to the action. Now unto him who is able to do exceedingly abundantly I could ever imagine. Mm. Do you think as a little girl that I could have ever imagined that God would use me to bless and bless and bless? Do you think I could have ever imagined that? That he'd take a girl from waiting in the line to get government cheese and powdered milk? Do you think that I ever imagined God could bless me in this way? I must give back. We must give back,
1: and we're not gonna stop until we all become bigger givers.
0: Givers.
1: Ingrid, thank you for this word.
0: Thank you for having me.
1: Hey, everybody, stay on point. We're back right after this.

Hey, everybody. Thank you for joining. Thank all of our guests this morning. Please join us at 9 o'clock, WNTZ Fox 48, for On Point Talk, the Carlette Christmas Show. You know why we do it. It's simple. We love you. God loves us all. Even more than that, we're all gonna start giving. It's possible. Mahatma Gandhi said it, and we do too. We can all be the change that we want to see. Be safe, be well, and stay right here, because coming up next is The Unstoppable, Wade Hampton.

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0: and our praise is on go this morning. We're stepping into this Wednesday with an unstoppable stride on the Unstoppable Wade Hampton Show. This happens to be KAYTKQJOFM, 5 cities strong all day long, and going around the planet at www.kaytfm.com. Hey, folks, your presence is requested. And today we're going to make room for ourselves. And the atmosphere is going to kind of have to adjust. Alexandria, you wake up. Pineville, you get stirred up. The lane is open and the way is clear for us to take off on this Wednesday morning. It's a great honor to be here with you this morning. Let's do some scriptures as we get started. Philippians 4 and 19 is where we're going to go. Philippians 4, 19 from the King James Version of the Bible. It says this: "But my God shall supply all your need according to his riches in glory by Christ Jesus." Oh, that's certainly good news. Let's pray. Lord, thank you for being the God who supplies every need, whether it's spiritual, emotional, financial, or physical. You're strengthening us today to trust your provision, and we walk in your peace. Let your glory be revealed in every situation that we face, and let your favor surround us like a shield. We receive your supply. We receive your wisdom and your covering. And it's in Jesus' name we pray. Amen and amen. Well, I hope that you received that this morning, family. Let's have some fun. My phone numbers are open. The lines are ready for you to call. 318-484-2500 or toll free 1-877-464-2500. Tell me this. What was the last thing you ordered when you ate at a restaurant? What did you order the last time you ate at a restaurant? It could be any restaurant, anything other than cooking at home. What did you order the last time you ate at a restaurant? That's our question. We're going to dive into that and going to dive into some more music coming up, coming at you right here on the Unstoppable Wade Hampton Show. We got the gospel cover of that Michael Jackson song, Black and White, to lead us off. Also, we got some brand new Kirk Franklin, Luther Barnes, Yolanda Adams, too. So you want to stick close to the Unstoppable Wade Hampton Show. Let's go.
1: That was fast. Here's another hit.

0: over. If you see a bunch of women running around in brown, they are women on the run. No, they are not absconding from the law. They're having a women's conference at 16 Bolton Avenue in Alexandria. Evangelist Marcel is the host at God's House of Prayer Ministry. That's October 17th at 10 o'clock in the morning. Women on the Run at God's House of Prayer Ministry. Sounds like fun. Hallelujah. All right. We asked this question. What did you order the last time you were at a restaurant? I missed kind of an interesting question. 318-484-2500 is the number to call. What's the last thing you ordered at a restaurant when you went out to eat? 318-484-2500 or toll free 1-877-464-2500. Now, those numbers are valid, like, right now. You can use those numbers for the Bible quiz. We're going to give that to you as well right here, right now. You can find the Bible quiz on my social media pages, the Wade Hampton Facebook page or the Wade Hampton Show Facebook page. If you get this right, you can come sit at the front of our virtual classroom. Hallelujah. Here we go. Bible quiz time for my Bible scholars. David, you know, the king, the shepherd, the man after God's own heart. David says that God has made man a little lower than what? David says God has made man a little lower than what? Is it the beasts of the field? Is it creation? Is it women? Or is it heavenly beings? David said God has made man a little lower than what? The beasts of the field, the creation, women, or heavenly beings? Those are your choices. And if you don't know it right off, it's an open book test. Go ahead and look it up. Psalms 8 and 5. Psalm 8, verse 5. And then go ahead and tap in quickly and come sit at the front of the class with the answer. 318-484-2500 or toll free 1-877-464-2500. We're not done yet. Not by the hair on your chinny chin chin. Coming up after the break, we've got music from Beverly Crawford, Nia Allen and Major, Pastor Mike Jr., and the Brown Boys. You don't want to miss it right here on the Unstoppable Wade Hampton Show.
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0: The first two books, The House Built on the Hill Can't Be Hid, and Oh No Man, Nothing But to Love Him, are available right now on Amazon in paperback or ebook, packed with twists, action, and scenes that hit like a movie. 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The Kate and Roger series by John D. Hoffman. Another sponsor of this station.
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0: back from the Brown Boys featuring Michael J. Williams. It's called A Promise. You're listening to the Unstoppable Wade Hampton Show, where the Bible quiz today is this. David says that God has made man a little lower than what? 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The answer is found in Psalms 8 and 5. 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Toll free. 1-877-464-2500. All right, ladies and gentlemen, boys and girls. What did you order the last time you ate at a restaurant?
1: Red beans and rice and sausage, cornbread, macaroni.

0: cheese and sweet potatoes.
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0: The last thing I ate was blackened fish from Piccadilly with vegetables and carrot souffle. I love it.
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9: This psalm also assures us that God can handle in his will and in his own time frame, the thing which seemed like total disasters to us. I don't know about you, but there are times in our life that I feel like everything is chaotic and completely out of control. But God says, don't worry, because even though it appeared to be a difficulty for you, I'm preparing you for strengthening for someone else. My brothers and sisters, it commands believers, that's you and I, to be still and know that I am God. And it also reminds us also, it reminds us to surrender control and trust to his ultimate sovereignty. God is in control. It doesn't matter what we go through in life. It doesn't matter our trials and our tribulation. It doesn't matter our sickness nor our sin. God has already worked it out. From the best of us to the worst of us, God has already helped us and worked it out for our good. Thank you. For our good. And we're striving to be more like him, because the way we are, we're more like each other. And God ain't never told you to be like your brother. He told you to love your brother. But we are to be like him. We are to emulate our maker, our creator. How do we emulate him? By love. And what I have learned, one of the most difficult things in the world is that word called love, because the world is full of something completely different from what God made it to be. My brothers and sisters, today, as we look around us, the world seems to be in a state of chaos. And that word chaos means disorder. It means confusion, and it means disarray. You don't have to do anything to turn on the TV set. You can see it. And I began thinking of how the world needs help. And what is my responsibility and my accountability to make a difference in the world? How can I change the lives of people? And I discovered by giving them the truth, the whole truth, and nothing but the truth. Sometimes the truth hurts, even me. Sometimes the truth hurts because sometimes we don't want to hear the truth, but God is our help. God is our help. My brothers and sisters, God is working things out. For there is now so much going on. It appeared today that how wrong has become right, and right has become wrong. I'm sharing with Sister Mathis either today or the other day. I said, you know, it's different because the Bible says in the last days, our children will be weaker, but they will be wiser. Our grandson can talk about the astronauts and all of the planets and the stars. And I'm like, where'd you get that from? Because they are weaker, but they are wiser. This little thing here, tell your kids to put it up, go to the dinner table, and bless the food. Because they sure don't know how to do it now. And guess what? We are responsible for that because they grab their plate and off to their room or off to their... You get my point. It is our responsibility because God helped us through poverty, through our trials and our tribulation back when we didn't have a thing. And now our children got more than enough and they can't even say thank you, Lord. Preacher said yesterday they don't know any of the songs that we used to sing. They don't know about what we came through. Why? Because we've lost something somewhere. And the Lord is asking us, return unto me and I will return unto you. Amen. Let me get a little scripture base behind that. I'm reminding 2 Chronicles 7 and 14 said, if my, which are called by my name shall, and pray and seek my face and then will they hear from heaven and I will forgive their sin and heal their land. When we go back to scripture, God comes back to us. He's never left it because he is omnipresent. God is everywhere all the time. You can't escape him no matter what we're doing in life, no matter what we're saying. God is listening to the conversation we have and he's seeing everything that we do. So I can't get out of any stuff from him. And the Paraclete, the Holy Spirit, is a witness for me or against me because the Holy Spirit is our helper. He's trying to help us from being judged. He's trying to clean up stuff in us that God will not allow to enter into his kingdom. And whatever is us, God says, I've got to get it out of you if it does not look like me. Did I not say we all predestined to look like him? I can't get to heaven with a bad attitude. I can't get to heaven with messing my life. I can't get to heaven doing the things that I used to do. I can only get there by accepting the Lord and my Savior, repenting of my sin. If you confess your sin, he is faithful and just and cleanseth from all unrighteousness. And I began to understand that this is the help that the world needs. Is there anybody in here this morning that needs help? The Lord desire for you to know that he is our help. If we look at that first two verses in Psalm 46, it says that the Lord is our refuge and our strength. So the Lord is. God is. What is God? He is the Alpha, the Omega, the first, the last, the beginning, and the end. God is a supreme being. Let me get parenthetically with you. You cannot put enough adjectives at the end of who he is because God is bigger than that, greater than that, powerful than that, sovereign. sovereign than that. God is everything for you and I. And everything that he made was for you and I. My brothers and sisters, God is a mighty God. When I think about that, God is our refuge and our strength, a very present help in trouble. So when I think about God is, I think about how great is our God. When I think about God is, God woke us up this morning. God is our resources. The earth is the Lord's. And the fullness thereof. Everything belongs to him. And God is our resources. The water when we are thirsty. Our food when we are hungry. Our shelter in a time of storm. God is all that we need to survive. God is our way. He's a way maker. Jesus said, I am the way, the truth, and the life. God is a shelter in a time of storm. God is going before me in battle. God is a doctor in a sick room, a lawyer in a courtroom. God is all that we need in life. God is. And can I tell you something else? We can't live without him. I hope that's not my phone. God is all that we need. If you look at the first two verses in Psalm 46, the psalmist said, God is our refuge and our strength, a very present help in trouble. Historically, we are told, as a terrifying crisis approached Jerusalem, the psalmist led God's people to lean fully on the Lord. How many times are we leaning on the Lord? How many times have God said, trust me, depend upon me? Or are we depending upon that credit card that get us in more trouble than we expect? Hear this. I'm finna give you some prophetic words. Get ready for something great that's about to happen. Prepare yourself for war in a time of peace. Make sure you have enough resources to endure what will come to pass. God says, I am your resources. But you gotta be on his side to receive the resources, because God knows who's him and he knows who's not. He knows the sheep from the goat. He knows those believers and who are not. And God is trying to save us all. And I never understood that. The same God that loves me is the same God that loves those who don't love us. He loves us all, and God ain't trying to judge nobody, but he will if we do not love him and acknowledge who his son is and what his son has done. So God is all that we need. And when we fully lean on him, he gives us peace, because he is our refuge and strength. That word refuge, though, in the Hebrew is mekesa. Mekesa. My preachers aren't here, so they're not going to get it. Mekesa, which is a shelter. That is a place where we can hide for protection. I have discovered the enemy sometime want to take you out, but God said, I can hide you even in the presence of your enemy. There are times when that bullet had passed. You remember when you was in the club? Yeah, I know you was in the club. Well, I can go a little farther. When you was in that gambling shack, Brother Gaines, That bullet that passed your head could have been you, but God was protecting you because God is our protection. God is watching all of the stuff that we've done. Ooh, I could get deeper. But God protected us from being taken out before it was time. I have learned that he is our Jehovah Nisi. That word Nisi is a banner. The Lord said, I'm going before you. I'm protecting you. I'm standing before you. Even in the midst of your trials and your tribulation, God says, I'm there. He stood before David when he went up against Goliath. He was with Shadrach, Meshach, and Abednego in a fiery furnace. God is with us, even in the midst of our trials and our tribulation. God said, lo, I am with you always. So whatever you are in, God says, I'm in it with you because I am everywhere. I am omnipresent. And whatever your problem is, God says, I'm in it with you. Why? Because he put in something that's life-changing and life-sustaining. Your life is different because what...
10: 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Until next time, God bless you and keep you.
2: Well, all right, we're back with the Unstoppable Wade Hampton Show. Our Bible quiz. We've been talking about that today. It's time for us to give an answer and see who's going to be sitting at the front of the class. David, you know the king? He says that God has made man a little lower than what? According to Psalms 8 and 5, that would be heavenly beings. Just a little bit lower, not by much. He made us in his image. If that's what you said, good for you. You got it right. And you're sitting at the front of the class with Bobby, Rico, Diane, Amos, Antoinette, Julius, and Vituriam.

forward to spending more of it with you tomorrow following On Point Media, the Carlette Christmas Show, with Carlette and David Christmas. In the meantime, remember, there are two kinds of people in the world. Those that think they can, and those that think they can't. And you know what? They're both right. Now, which one of them are you? Hey, make sure you keep the dream alive. Keep praying. Keep positive. Keep the peace. And above all, stay unstoppable. Now then, if you're a go-getter, you keep going to get it. You may not get it all in one day, but one day, you will get it all. So, until we meet again, love yourself, love each other, and enjoy your life.

0: music this afternoon that will bless you. At 6 o'clock, you get Greg Phillips on the radio, and I'm back in the morning at 9 a.m. I hope to meet you right here on KAYT, KQJOFM, the heart and soul of Central Louisiana. Have a great and blessed day.
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5: 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Let the devil know that you encouraged. Let him know that you encouraged. Let him know. Hallelujah. I don't know about you too.

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0: 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Stay tuned and focused, and let words of life minister to you by our pastor, Altorio Holden Sr. At the end of the broadcast, contact information will be given to you. Here's our pastor.
1: Father, we thank you right now for your people. We thank you for your presence, your peace, your power. We thank you, Lord God, that you look beyond our faults first and you see our need. None of us walk in perfectness, but Lord, our heart is perfect toward you today. And Father, we thank you right now. We thank you, Lord, for the closeness that we feel with you even right now, Lord. Father, we pray that you would touch us, Lord. Touch each one of us. And there are some of us that are sick. Some of us that have sick loved ones. Some of us are bereaved because of our loved ones are gone and passed away. Our friends, our family member, Father. But Lord, we know that you have a peace that surpasses all understanding. And we thank you, Lord. Father, I pray, God, right now in the name of Jesus, that you would hold us steadfastly in your hand, that, Lord, we shall not be moved, oh God. We'll stand like a tree planted by the rivers of water. Father, that we'll bear fruit in our season, and we declare it today in Jesus' name. Father, we thank you for clarity of thought and precision of speech. Let my tongue be as the pen of the ready writer, and the hearts of the hearers will be the tablet in which it shall write upon the word of faith, the word of God that brings healing, deliverance, power, and peace to all that hear it and believe. Father, we thank you right now. Father, I thank you for your Holy Ghost. I thank you for the blood of Jesus. I thank you, Lord, for the blood of Jesus. I thank you, Lord, for the word of God, the word quick and powerful, sharper than any two-edged sword. I thank you, Lord. I thank you, Father. I give you glory now. And Father, after you've done all you want to do in this place, we'll praise you, we'll worship you, we'll give you glory, we'll credit you with all the things that you've done in our life, and we'll thank you, Lord, and we'll join in with the many winged seraphim, the many eyed cherubim that chant and declare one to another that you're holy God, you're holy God, and your glory fills the earth, and we thank you right now for your presence and your peace. Hallelujah. Thank you, God. I want to use for a thought today. I want you to tell your neighbor, I might go through it, but it won't go through me. Mm-hmm. Subtitle, trust God. It devoured and took out the men that threw them in because it was so hot. And you know, we can't even stand over a barbecue pit. Imagine these men. Come on now. You stand over the pit too long, you through. Send your little hair on your arm, you mad. The messed up your little baby hair on your arm. Just seeing if y'all with me. So 24 says, Nebuchadnezzar, the king, was astonished and rose up in haste and spake and said unto the counselors, did not we cast in three men unto the midst of the fire? And they answered and said, yeah, king, you right, we did. And you know, that was his yes men. They said, yeah, we threw in three. Nebuchadnezzar, now look at this. I want you to notice something. In verse 25, let's read that and then I'll get to it. And he answered and said, lo, after I see four men loose walking in the midst of the fire, and they have no hurt, and in the form of the fourth is like the Son of God. Now we'll stop right there. See, we got to understand something, and I know you've been crying because of your bondage. You've been upset because of seem like you can't do anything because it seemed like you're bound and you need deliverance from something. But notice something here. God allowed them to be bound, right? Not only did he allow them to be bound, but he allowed the ones who bound them to see them bound. Not only did he allow them to be bound and them to see them bound, but he allowed them to see them thrown in the fire. Lord, have mercy here. I'm going somewhere. I want y'all to stay with me. See, it's okay. You need to tell your situation, tell yourself, it's okay if I'm bound. It's okay if I'm going through. It's okay if everybody see the look on my face. It's okay if they see me struggling. It's okay if they see me in my trial. I wish I had somebody. We've been trying to hide the fact that we're going through. It's okay that you're going through. God let them see you go through because he wants to see, let them see you come out. Lord have mercy. Quit trying to hide. Man, I don't want them to see. I'm in Walmart trying to hide. I'm going 2 o'clock in the morning tipping in there trying to get and trying to hide because people, I know they've been talking about me. I know my business out there and they saying this and they saying that. So what? Let them say it. Let them see it. But what are they going to say when God snatches you out of the... Lord have mercy. I wish I had somebody in here. Let them see that you're bound, but they'll also see the fact that God is going to loose you from where you are. And so it's okay with me if they see me going through my trial. It's okay with me if they see me thrown in the fiery furnace. It's okay if they bind me up and make me feel like I can't move, but I know one thing, that God will deliver. Yes, he will. God will deliver. Oh, my God. The word deliver, that means to snatch out. Let them see me going through. Before you know it, God will snatch me out. Oh, Lord, have mercy. God will snatch me out of that thing so quick. They saw me one moment, I was in it. The next moment, God had snatched me out, shook the dust off me, and put me back on display to show them my testimony. Oh, yeah, hallelujah. Don't be ashamed of your trial, because your trial be your testimony later on. Oh, hallelujah. I got to get through preaching this. Amen. I wanted to shout right there. I wanted to run. I wanted to go ahead and quit. But thank God, amen, for the rest of this word. And so he said, I see four men in there. But see, when he threw you were in one condition. But as he watched you, because he wanted to see you fail, they want to see you fall. They don't want to see you have nothing. They don't want you to get what God has for you. And as they're watching your life, trying to see, you wonder how in the world they know everything about your life. They're watching you. God has put you on display. You wonder why they're looking at what kind of car you drive, where you live. They know exactly where you live. You don't even know where they live, but they know where you live. You know how it goes. And they watch what you're wearing. How in the world they wearing that? I wonder where you get that from. I like that, but I don't like them. Come on and say, man, they like what you got on, but they don't like the person you are. I wish I had somebody. And they put you in there, but then they realize why you're in the furnace, why you're in the place that they thought you ought to die, why you're in the place that they thought you were going to fall to your demise. They see a condition that you were in, and now it's changed. Your condition changes while you're in the furnace. Your condition changes while you, the Bible says, think it not strange concerning the fiery trials which are to try you, as though some strange thing has happened to you. We got to know that tribulation works patience, patience experience, and experience hope. And we have a hope that maketh us not ashamed. In other words, God won't disappoint us. Tell somebody, God won't disappoint me. Tell your other neighbor, God won't disappoint me. He loves me too much to disappoint me. Come on and say amen. He loves me too much to let me go down like this. He loves me too much to let me stay right where I'm at. He loves me too much that he won't lift me up when I'm falling down. Oh, glory. Yeah. That is a word from the Lord. Now, I want you to understand something. The Bible said they were thrown in the fire. And they fell down in the fire. You might fall sometime. Oh, hallelujah. I preach the organ. You might fall sometime. But that's all right, because when you fall, he'll be right there with you to pick you up. He's the lifter of your head. Do I have anybody? Oh, yeah. David said, yea, though I walk through the valley of the shadow of death, I don't fear evil, because thou art with me. And he was with David in the valley, and Shadrach, Meshach, and Abednego in the furnace. It ain't nowhere you can go that God won't be there to help you out, to lift you up, to bring. Oh, yeah. Hallelujah. Yes, indeed. Hallelujah. Hallelujah. Hallelujah. You know, the one thing I love about this text is that they didn't have to come out to get loosed. Look at the text. Nebuchadnezzar said it. He said that we threw in. He said, didn't we throw three in? He said, but he answered, I see four men loose. They didn't have to come out to be. When you're a child of God, I can still be in my trial, but I'm still free. I can still be going through trouble, but I'm still free. I can still have things going on in my life, but I'm still free. I'm free to lift my hands. I'm free to praise the Lord. I'm free. Oh, come on and say hallelujah. I may still be in my trouble, but you'll never know it because I'm free. Glory be to God. Oh, I wanted to go right there too, but I can't yet. Oh, I'm free. See, you don't have to come out of this. Tell your neighbor, say, neighbor, you don't have to come out to be free. You don't have to come out to be loose. Oh, hallelujah. See, you've been waiting on God. God, bring me out of this. God, bring me through this. God, say, I'm in it with you, and you're free. He that the Son set free is free indeed. I'm free when I'm in trials. I'm free when I'm in trouble. I'm free when I'm in the, oh, come on and say amen, in the fiery furnace. I'm free. Praise the Lord. I'm free. Yeah. Yeah. Oh, yeah. See, when I got these sticky notes, the message is dangerous. Oh, hallelujah. Glory be to God. Yeah, yeah. Hallelujah. But notice what he said. He said, not only are they loosed, he said, but they have no hurt. Oh, my God. Even though the fire is designed to change everything it touches, the fire couldn't do anything to the ones that God was with. I wish I had somebody. Even though what I'm going through, look, what was the message title? I might go through it, but it won't go through me. This trouble that I got ain't getting in my heart. The stuff that you did me, I ain't holding it in my heart. I'm not going to be bitter, but I'm getting better as I go through. I wish I had somebody. Ain't nobody happy but me. Oh, glory be to God. Glory be to God. Thank you, Jesus. Thank you, Jesus. Oh, he said, I threw three in. He said, but I see four. I see four, and they loose. See, you can't come in God's presence and not get free. That's why it's important for us to praise him, because the Bible says he inhabits the praises of his people. The Bible says that in his presence is fullness of joy, and at his right hand there are pleasures forevermore. He will not allow you to stay bound in his presence. Oh, they don't believe me, Holy Ghost. Well, come here, Paul and Silas. Paul and Silas was bound in a Philippian jail in lockdown with chains on their feet, chains on their hand. And at midnight, they sang praises to God and they prayed. And the Bible said their chains fell off and the doors opened, not just to their jail cell, but to everybody's jail cell. I wish I had somebody in here. You can't praise God and stay bound. You can't praise God and stay locked up. You can't praise God and God will make you free. Anytime you lift him up, anytime you praise him, he will make you free. Yeah. Yes, he will. Yes, he will. Hallelujah. Glory be to God. Glory be to God. He said the form of the fourth one looks like the Son of God. How does a heathen know what the Son of God looked like? It must have been something different about him. It must have been something that he could identify that looked so much different about the fourth man that it made him identify him as the Son of God. But when he said that, that made me understand that when he said the fourth one looked like the Son of God, he said the fourth one basically had authority. The fourth one had some special power. And since the fourth one had authority, the fourth one was able to tell the fire, fire, I'm going to allow you to burn nothing else except for the chains. See, what you find yourself in only begins to help you become free. The fire began to burn away the chains that were on them, and they begin to walk in the fire. They begin to walk through the trial. They begin to walk through what should have burned them up, what should have took them out. You know how it is. Everybody else, you got to understand something here. Everybody else might go through it and they might burn up. They might crash. They might die. They might, okay, they may not make it out of the trial, but you need to realize that when I go in a trial, it's different because I'm not going alone. Do you know that before they even got there, that God had already appointed a time that Jesus would be in the fire with them? And they, oh, come on and say amen. So

wants to, Lord have mercy in here. Somebody ought to say hallelujah. Because cancer, you might have taken out 5 other people, but today you got to stop. Come on, prophesy. You can't have me. You can't have my children. You can't have my family. Oh, come on and say amen. Glory be to God. He told the fire, burn the chains. Let these boys free. Fire was made to destroy. But you can't destroy what God has already blessed. Oh, tell your haters that. Haters, you can't destroy what God has done in my life. Oh, glory be to God. You can't destroy it. I'm free. And it brought them closer. The closer you are to him, the more protection you have. And that's why I don't understand how people go away from him in their trial. The closer you are to God, the more opportunity you have to come out of this thing unhurt, unscathed. I wish I had somebody. I want to be where the fire has no power over me. I want to be where the trial has no power over me. I want to be to where whatever I go through don't get in me, but I come out changed. I come out with nothing. Look, I come out with a testimony. I come out with some respect. Come on, put some respect on their name. I wish I had somebody in here. Lord have mercy. Let me go on and I'm going to get through. He said, they're loose. They're walking in the midst of the fire and they have no hurt. And the form of the fourth is like the Son of God. And Nebuchadnezzar came near the mouth of the fire furnace and he called out to them. He called out to them and he wanted to know where they are. Right. Let's skip on down to verse number 28. And then Nebuchadnezzar spake and said, blessed be the God of Shadrach, Meshach, and Abednego, who sent his angel and delivered the servants that trusted his servants that trusted in him and have changed the king's word and yielded their bodies that they might not serve and worship any god other god except their own. Look at this. This is what happened. He was mad at them and he threw them in the fire. But then all of a sudden his attitude changed because of what they've been through. Lord have mercy. People may not like you to begin with, but after God let you go through some stuff, and that's why it's important for them to see you go through, because they realize you're not the average Joe. They realize you, come on and say, they realize that, I don't know how in the world they made it, but they made it. And then it changes their opinion of you. And so what God does, he puts you on display here. Allow them to see you go through so that he can show them that when you go through, that you got to have a different opinion of them now. They must know God. I know you thought they was rotten, but they must know God. I know you didn't think anything of them, but they must be some type of prayer warrior, because they didn't get destroyed in the midst of their trial. Hallelujah. His attitude was changed. His opinion was changed. And then his decree was changed. What they said about you before, they ain't gonna say it no more. Oh, I wish I had somebody. But not only that, but whenever somebody else says something about you, notice what he said. He said, if anybody else says something, I'm gonna cut them up. God will fix it to where even your enemy will start defending you when you come out of your trial. He will fix it that your enemy say, don't you talk about her like that. I know her. She's a prayer warrior. I know him. He's a praiser. I wish I had somebody. He'll fix it where you're in. Oh, yes. Hallelujah. Hallelujah. Glory be to God. See, God will fix it. And you won't look like what you've been through. You won't smell like what you've been through. Oh, come on and say amen here. You won't even act like what you've been through. Come on and say hallelujah. He said, now notice what he said. Now God didn't do this. God didn't take Shadrach, Meshach, and Abednego and pull them out of the furnace. No, he didn't. He just made sure they made it through the furnace. It was up to them to come on out. Lord have mercy here. Some of us been crying because we still in it. God, when is it going to end? God said, I'm holding you while you're in it. I'm protecting you while you're in it. You need to step up and take a step of faith and walk out of this fire, walk out of this trouble, walk out of this pain, walk away from this mess. Come on and say amen in here. Somebody in here need to stay. I'm stepping out. I'm coming out of the trial. I'm stepping out of the pain.
I'm stepping out of the situation. I wish I had a few people in here that say, I'm coming out of this. Tell somebody, say, I'm coming out of this. I'm coming out of this now. Oh, glory be to God. I'm coming out unbothered. I'm coming out unhurt. I'm coming out unhurt. I'm coming out without any pain. I wish I had somebody in here. I preached this a while back, and I said a mature response to a heated situation. But today I'm saying I might go through it, but it's not going to go through me because I trust God. I wish I had somebody. And when we look at this, he said the servants of the Most High God, they'll realize who you serve. They'll realize that you ain't serving yourself. They'll realize that you're not a selfish person, but they'll realize while you go through it that God has been with you the whole time. Oh, come on and say amen here. And they begin to repent after what they tried to do you. They begin to walk up to you in Walmart like they did me and say, I'm so sorry about the things I said. I wish I never would have said or done those things. I don't know why I just fell in. And then they start ratting out the other people that got them started. Come on and say amen here. Yeah, you know how it goes. And you tell them, that's all right. It's okay. I'm good. God has been with me through my trial. I'm good. God has made sure that the fire of your tongue didn't hurt me in the beginning. I wish I had somebody in here. Ain't nobody have been through that but me. I preach to myself. Amen, self. Oh, come on and say amen in here. We got to understand that God will keep us through the trial. Now, let me get through with this and I'm going to get out of here. He says, therefore, he made a decree that if anybody talk about their God, anybody talk about the way they worship, he said, I'm going to cut them in pieces. But then in verse, look at this. He says in verse number 30, he says, and the king promoted. Lord, y'all to shout. After they came out the trial, the king saw fit. The same one that wanted them dead saw fit. The same one that didn't like them just a little while ago. Look how quick God changed their mind. The one that couldn't stand them a few minutes ago decided that they more benefit to me alive than they are dead. I wish I had some. Oh, glory be to God. You see, but we gotta get past something. We limit everything to church. God gonna promote me on a spiritual level. That's good and that's true. But if you're already on a spiritual level, it ain't no need of promoting you to another spiritual level. You need to be promoted in the community. You need to be promoted on your job. You need to be promoted in the world so God can show people who you are. And God can show them that if you can just stand on the word, if you don't change your mind about God, and if you can just trust God, then he'll pick you up. He'll deliver you. He'll bless you. And he'll get you promoted. I wish I had somebody in the house that said, I've been promoted. I used to be here, but now I'm there. I've been promoted. After I went through my trial, it looked like it wasn't going to get no better. But all of a sudden, I got a job I wasn't qualified for. God changed the rules and let them hire me. I wish I had somebody. Oh yeah, I've been promoted. They used to talk about me. Now they come and seeking me to try to get some advice. Do I have anybody in the house? Come on and give God some praise. Oh yeah, they overlooked me last time. But that's all right. I still praise God. But the next time around, they're not going to be able to deny me because I'm being promoted. I kept my mouth shut while I was in the trial. Look at what Shadrach, Meshach, and Abednego did. They said, this is all I got to say. Is you put me in the furnace, then God is going to deliver me. God is going to snatch me out. They didn't try to negotiate. They didn't try to come out. They didn't try to holler because the heat was too hot. But they said, that's all right. I'm coming out of this thing. Don't you know that when they came out, they had people in the marketplace and said, look at that guy right there. And I would have wore the same coat. I would have wore the same hat. I would have wore the same clothes that they had me in the furnace with. So they'll know I'm the one that just came out of the furnace. Do anybody here have on your helmet of salvation? Do anybody here have on your garment of praise? I'm coming out of the furnace and I'm going to praise the Lord because he sent Jesus to bring me out of this. When I was lost in sin, Jesus came and died, but he didn't stay dead, but he rose up early Sunday morning and he

Won't God be a fire extinguisher in the midst of the fire? Won't God hold your hand? Won't God bring you out? Somebody say yes. When God puts you on display, don't you worry. Let them look at you. You just stay right there and say, God is my sword and shield. God is my shield and buckler. God is, anybody know God is? God is my way maker when there was no way. God is my friend when I was friendless. God is, somebody say yeah. Somebody say yeah, that God is my healer. God is my redeemer. Come on and shout hallelujah and give God some praise. Anybody can testify that God will. I say God will. He'll make a way. Say

know he's all right. Is he all right? I say, is he all right? Is he all right to go through with? I'm willing to go through as long as the Lord is hitting me. Oh, come on and shout a yes. Shout a yes. Come on, praise him. Praise him while you got a chance. You've been in the trial. You've been in the situation. I may go through it, but it's not taking me out. I may go through it, but it's not going to destroy me. I may go through it, and they may see me go through it, but it's not going to take me out. Come on and say yeah. Say yeah. Oh, yeah. Ah. Oh, yeah. He's with me. I say he's with me. Come on, you need to declare. Say he's with me. I know you've been sick, but he's with you. I know you've been talked about, but he's with you. I know you've been lied on, but he's with you. I know they looked at you and call you everything, but a child of God talked about you like you got a tail.

0: I trust God. Hananiah, Mishael, Azariah, also known as Shadrach, Meshach, and Abednego, they said, O king, we're not going to bow down. Our God is able to deliver us. We trust in his ability. But if he don't, we're still not going to do what you say. That's standing on faith. That's trusting in God. We trust in man. We trust in man-made things. We'll take a trip in a car that a man made, trusting that it'll get us to where we need to be. But we fail to trust the God that made the man that made the car. I trust God that no matter what it is, I may go through it, but it's not going through me. It's not going to take me out. And I'm not going to come out bitter and mad with everybody. I'm coming out better because I'm getting promoted. I'm getting promoted. When you go through your trial, just know this is a setup for my next promotion.
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5: If you'll turn your Bibles to the book of Luke chapter 2. Luke chapter 2. And I just want to lift out for your reading verse 44. Luke chapter 2 verse 44. Recorded of these words, "But they, supposing him to have been in the company, went a day's journey, and they sought him among their kinsfolk and acquaintance." May the Lord add a blessing to the reading of his holy word. "But they, supposing him to have been in the company, went a day's journey, and they sought him among their kinsfolk and acquaintance." When I first read the text, I thought about speaking from the subject, "Don't leave Jesus behind." I read it again. "But they, supposing him to have been in the company, went a day's journey, and they sought him among their kinsfolk and acquaintance." And I got something else, and I thought about talking from the subject, journeying without Jesus. And then I read it again, Brother Barnes, and "but they, supposing him to have been in the company, went a day's journey, and they sought him among their kinsfolk and acquaintance." And I thought to speak from this subject, you can't go far without Jesus. So whatever topic works for you, I'm going to talk today from "You can't go far without Jesus." When Christ was 12, Joseph and Mary took him to Jerusalem for the Passover commemoration. And on the way back home, they thought Jesus was in the company, in the crowd, amongst kinfolk and our acquaintances. But we'll note that there were three things in this verse that I want us to look at, just so that you'll understand. We're going to talk about the realization of Christ's absence, one. Then two, I want to talk about the result of Christ's absence. And then three, I want to talk about the reasons for Christ's absence. Now let's go back to the realization of Christ's absence. See, the record is that they went a day's journey. And Joseph and Mary didn't realize that they had left Christ, that he was absent. And after they had traveled a whole day's journey towards home. Listen, the record is that they discovered, they were supposing that he was with kinfolk and the acquaintances and the company that they traveled with, because most times people from different regions would get together and they would travel in caravans, and within these caravans they would have kinfolk and acquaintances, neighbors and friends all traveling together to make the transition a more easier journey. And so they had become friends, they had family, and so it was no strange and unusual thing that kids would play up and down this traveling group of people and having fellowship with certain families, spend certain hours with that family's children, and others would come and spend with others' children as they caravaned and journeyed, as they were making their way back home, or in the case of going to Jerusalem. That was a normal thing. So it was not very unusual that Jesus would be a part of this group of playing with the other children in the other families and friendships and kinships. But the problem that I see in the text is they were supposing. They were assuming. And any responsible parent is not going to suppose or assume that their child is present. They're going to make them accountable. And even if they are going to play with the other children or be with other family members, there's going to be some word, some knowledge, acknowledgement of the fact that, Mama, I'm going down there with Aunt Susie. I'm going to be with Aunt Mary. I'm going down with John and his mama and them. And that would be some acknowledgement. But they did not get that from Jesus. They did not know. They did not take inventory. They did not make sure that everybody was together when they got. They just supposed. But even in today's time and that would happen, they could have been reported. Yeah, for not knowing. The record says, but they supposing him to have been in the company. That speaks great, great, great trouble about their being focused on. Listen, it wasn't a situation where Jesus was that kind of child that he had that kind of mentality to rip and run, because the word is going to reveal where Jesus was and what he was doing. But the first thing was the realization of his absence. Now, first of all, here is the problem I have with this again, that they went a day's journey before they realized he was absent. A whole day's journey. What happened? Why wasn't he there for lunchtime? Snack time? Just check-in time? What happened that they had to go a whole day's journey that nobody said, have you seen Jesus? Now, I've been in the malls and I've seen some places and I've learned children's name and never knew them in a day in my life, because their mamas were calling them so many times. And matter of fact, a lot of folk in the mall was like, Jerry, will you get on back over there to your mama? We ain't know Jerry, but she had hollered a thousand. Jesus wasn't like that. But they went a whole day's journey, my brothers and sisters, and discovered that Jesus was not there. Listen again. Many find out too late that he's not with them. and they've gone a little too far. They've gone a day's journey on their life schedule. Many people go into different business adventures before they find out Jesus is not with them. Some folk go into relationships and they get hooked before they realize Jesus is not with them. Folk pursue certain goals and desires in life only to discover Jesus is not with them. I don't know how far you've gone before you've discovered Jesus is not with you, but here's what I do know. When you make that discovery, you're going to have to make some changes. They recognized Jesus was not with them. They supposed that he was with some of the relatives or some of the acquaintances, but when they checked with the family and checked with the friends and found out Jesus wasn't there, the caravan kept on going. But they had to change their course. And listen at this, because I want you to see this here, because the results of Christ's absence was they had gone a day's journey, and traveling without Christ cost them considerable progress. Cost them considerable progress. Why do you say it cost them considerable progress, Pastor? First of all, they went a day's journey without him. That's one day. They have to go back a day's journey to find him. That's 2 days. But the record is that they spent 3 days looking for him. Luke 46, look at that. And it came to pass that after 3 days, they found him in the temple. Now, they lost progress on the journey. They were traveling in numbers for safety and for comfort and for convenience, but they lost 5 days of progress because they supposed Jesus was with them. Now, may I tell you, my brothers and sisters, a whole lot of us lose a lot of progress on our journeys when we suppose the Lord is with us, and we've got to turn around and we've got to regroup and we've got to get it back together. And we look at all we've lost because we didn't make sure before we started out that he was with us on our journey. We've had to go back and make this thing work. They go back a day's journey, so those 2 days that they spend just traveling. The issue again I have is they spent 3 days, and finally at the end they decided to check in the church. They looked everywhere for Jesus but the church. 3 days of looking for him. They said, now where would a 12-year-old boy be? Where would he hang out? Let's go back and see the places, the sights, the sounds. What might have attracted a child this age? What could be of interest to him? And they checked all of those places first. But look again at the text, my brothers and sisters. Verse 46 says, and it came to pass that after 3 days they found him in the temple. What was he running around acting crazy? And nobody had to tell him, boy, sit down, shut up. Nobody had to give him a rebuke or put him in order. Look at what the word says, because it's interesting. He was sitting in the midst of the doctors, both hearing them and asking them questions. Now listen at this. He's 12 years old. Now that's the last place they would have expected a boy of that age to be. They just assumed he was somewhere else. But Jesus was in the center of the ring, sitting down, listening to the doctors of the law, letting them explain to him the matters of the law. He's listening intently, so much so that at 12 years old, he's got questions for him. Some of y'all sit in church on Sundays in Bible studies and ain't never got a question. I know you're deep and heavy like that and you got it all and it all makes sense. But Jesus wanted to take it further at 12 years old and make them further explicate, further make sure they say what they're saying with knowledge. Here he is questioning the doctors. I want you to see this, my brothers and sisters, because we're talking about the results of Christ's absence. And so she recognizes Mary, his mother, that something's wrong. They've lost progress, but listen to this, because I want you to see something else. They lost pleasure. They lost pleasure. Mary told Jesus they sought him sorrowing. Look at the word, because I want you to see this. And this is important to recognize. Look at verse 48. And when they saw him, they were amazed, because he was in church. And his mother said unto him, Son, why hast thou dealt with us? Behold, thy father and I have sought thee sorrowing. So for 3 days now, they've lost pleasure in the journey. And all that they had gained from this momentous occasion that they do and partake in every year, all of that had gone down the drain, lost the pleasure of the fellowship with family and friends, of going and being a part of this great Passover, because they 3 days sought him and couldn't find him. And they were sorrowing. But not only did they lose progress, and not only did they lose pleasure, but the record is clear, they lost peace. You can't lose your child and still have peace. The sorrowing was evident that the peace was no longer there. And listen at this. They thought that Jesus was dealing with them in an ungodly, unrighteous, and one that in a manner that was not within the keeping of what they thought he should have been doing. Look again at the verse 48. And when they saw him, they were amazed. And his mother said unto him, Son, why hast thou thus dealt with us? In other words, she's asking Jesus, Jesus, why have you done this thing to us? Why have you hurt us like this? Why didn't you tell us that you wanted to remain here a little while longer? Why didn't you communicate with us your desire to be here? Listen at this. Jesus hung out there for 3 days. He didn't even really know they had left. See, when you really have a good time with the Lord, can I tell you, you lose sense of timing. The only time you're watching the clock is when you ain't having a good time. That's in church or anywhere else. You'd be looking, oh, Lord, where did the time? Jesus, where did it go? But when you bored, you looking, tick, tock, tick. You catching it in, like, Lord, I just looked at the clock, and that was, looked like it was 3 hours ago. It was only 3 minutes. But Jesus was where he wanted to be, doing what he wanted to do. And look at what Jesus said, because this is important. The Bible says that she wanted to know why had they dealt with them. And verse 49 says, and he said unto them, how is it that ye sought me? In other words, Jesus, no doubt, when they perhaps were in the service, remained in the service when everybody else left out. He's literally saying, how are you looking for me when I was in the same place I've been for the last 3 days? Are y'all hearing me here? We were in the temple together, and you just assumed I left, but I have not left this place since we came here. So he's amazed that they're saying, where have you been? We've been looking for you, when he's never left the place they brought him to. They left Jesus. Jesus did not leave them. So he said, how did you seek me? How is it that you sought me? Then he says, wist ye not that I must be about my father's business? Didn't you know? Now look at this, because I want you to catch this. And if you read too quickly, you might miss this. Mary said, me and your father. Let me go back and read you just like it says here. The Bible says in verse 48, and when they saw him, they were amazed. And his mother said unto him, son, why hast thou thus dealt with us? Behold, thy father and I have sought thee sorrowing. Jesus says, how is it that you sought me? That's the first question. I was right here all the time. Second is, didn't you know I must be about my father's Joseph is my stepfather. But I have been about my father's. He was not trying to be disrespectful, but he was putting in perspective the reality that he knew whose he was. And while she was looking at this thing in the natural, he was looking at this thing in the spiritual. And so he had just been 3 days in worship and in learning experience. He has been in a spiritual context. She had been in a natural context. She comes back to the spiritual place and she's talking natural talk. And Jesus was saying, wait a minute, don't you realize it's time now for me to get my father's business in order? But Jesus said some things to her that she had forgotten about. And this was a wake-up call. This was the time in the age where he was coming into the awakening of what he had been called here to planet Earth to do. He was bringing all of those things into focus. Now I want to read a little further and just see what the word says. Verse 49 says, again, and he said unto them, how is it that ye sought me? Wist ye not that I must be about my father's business? Verse 50, and they understood not the saying which he spake unto them. In the flesh, they didn't really understand that. Joseph wondered, what they talking about? You being about my business. Well, Joseph, he wasn't talking about your business. He was talking about his heavenly father's business. Joseph was messed up about that. Mary had forgotten that was God's son. She bore him, but his father was God. And so it was a reminder, even though at that point they did not fully comprehend what he was saying or what he realized. And look at verse 50 again. And they understood not the saying which he spake unto them. But notice Jesus now in verse 51. And he went down with them. He didn't argue. He was not disrespectful. When they came back and got him from the place that he was in, he submitted to them. He surrendered to them. As a child, he recognized his place. He was simply caught up in a spiritual moment. And in that moment, he was so enthralled in the presence of the Word of God, the fellowship of those who knew God the Father. And so he was absorbing like a sponge this knowledge that these men of God had. And so there was the place of his spirit. But when they came back to get him, the Bible says, again in verse 51, he went down with them and came to Nazareth. Now, he went down with them. Jerusalem was a high place, and every other place, it was the highest place in the land. So every place from Jerusalem was always a place down. And he went back with them, would be a better interpretation, and came to Nazareth and was subject unto them. He obeyed them. He surrendered. He submitted himself like a child should do to his parents. Listen, but his mother kept all these sayings in her heart. A mother, after Jesus said that at 12 years old, never forgot again that this boy was different. He was unusual. He was unique. He was peculiar. And so we recognize, my brothers and sisters, that as this word progresses, these people could not go far. They were his parents, and they could not go far without him. But lest I help you one more time, and I do want to do that before you leave, so that you don't leave Jesus behind, let me just suggest three reasons why they left him behind. Because if his mama and daddy left him behind, can I tell you, it is arguable that you can leave him behind just as well. Well, let's look again at the word. First of all, if you look at the word, verse 43 says, and when they had fulfilled the days as they returned, the child Jesus tarried behind in Jerusalem, and Joseph and his mother knew not of it. When it was all over, they're like a whole lot of us. We get in a hurry. When we stand for the benediction, by four, I can finish saying amen, good. Pew! If you got a child, that child is hitting one leg every now and then. They're in the floor. They just, I mean, you pulling them out of here. You want to be the first one to crank up and get on up out of the parking lot. Don't want to be in the crowd. So may I suggest to you that the first reason that they forgot Jesus was because of haste. Haste. See, sometimes we get too much in a hurry, in a rush, to get away, to go on, to go with life, that we leave the most important person in life. And that's Jesus. Look at where they left Jesus. In the church. Some of y'all rush out of here on Sunday mornings and you're so quick in a hurry, you leave Jesus. That's why folk, you know, upset your nerves so quickly. That's why, you know, things bother you so badly. That's why you can't deal with the stuff. Because you went to church, had a good time, met Jesus in the church, but you were so busy getting out of the church that you left him in the church instead of taking him along with you. Some of you came drive home. Somebody cut you off. You were just singing, praise, lift him up. Now you calling them so-and-sos and rolling your eyes and waving with one finger. Y'all ain't got to act super spiritual. I know. So in a hurry, if you'd have had Jesus with you, you'd be calm, cool, and collected. But they left him because of haste. But then I want you to know there's another reason why they left. And may I suggest, too, this is probably one of the most plausible excuses. It was because they were occupied with the business of getting back home. Now, usually in caravans, they usually had an order. They usually had a structure. They usually get together. And the way they came usually is the way they went. And so people lined up, and so whether it was by age or whether it was by popularity or by profession or whatever the structure was, usually when they realigned themselves in the caravan to go back home, they had to get themselves together, because if they were in the front of the line, they had to hurry up and get themselves together and get in the front of the line so that they can start moving forward so everybody else could fall in line. And so maybe they were occupied, perhaps preoccupied with getting back in their place, and they just assumed that Jesus was right behind.
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WYTFM.

The song says, a cavalry, I heard him sing. You know, a lot of folks were standing around cavalry that day, but it was just hanging on the cross. 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
1: Hey, hey, hey, hey. Ladies and gentlemen, Fizzle, Fizzle, Fizzle, Fizzle, Fizzle, Fizzle, Fizzle, Fizzle, Fizzle, Fizzle, Fizzle, Fizzle, Fizzle, Fizzle, Fizzle, Fizzle, Fizzle, Fizzle, Fizzle, Fizzle, Fizzle, Fizzle, Fizzle, Fizzle, Fizzle, Fizzle, Fizzle, Fizzle, Fizzle, Fizzle, Fizzle, Fizzle, Fizzle, Fizzle, Fizzle, Fizzle, Fizzle, Fizzle, Fizzle, Fizzle, Fizzle, Fizzle, Fizzle, Fizzle, Fizzle, Fizzle, Fizzle, Fizzle, Fizzle, Fizzle, Fizzle, Fizzle, Fizzle, Fizzle, Fizzle, Fizzle, Fizzle, Fizzle, Fizzle,

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0: The first two books, The House Built on the Hill Can't Be Hid, and Oh No Man Nothing But to Love Him, are available right now on Amazon in paperback or ebook, packed with twists, action, and scenes that hit like a movie. 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The film version of The House Built on the Hill Can't Be Hid is already making noise across streaming platforms, with actress and singer Butta B. Rocca as Kate and Anthony Howard Jr. as Roger. 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The Kate and Roger series by John D. Hoffman, another sponsor of this station.
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1: 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And the heat doesn't stop there. The film version of The House Built on the Hill Can't Be Hid is already making noise across streaming platforms, with actress and singer Butta B. Rocca as Kate and Anthony Howard Jr. as Roger. 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

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Yeah, and I want you to know that when you get down so low, it's because something out of the darkness is rising up higher, higher, stronger, better. Because when you have victory, you understand that the pain was part of the plan to make you greater. 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
0: 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The Kate and Roger series by John D. Hoffman, another sponsor of this station.
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1: 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And the heat doesn't stop there. The film version of The House Built on the Hill Can't Be Hid is already making noise across streaming platforms, with actress and singer Butta B. Rocker as Kate and Anthony Howard Jr. as Roger. 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The Kate and Roger series by John D. Hoffman. 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
5: 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Say it again. 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

0: The film version of The House Built on the Hill Can't Be Hid is already making noise across streaming platforms, with actress and singer Butta B. Rocha as Kate and Anthony Howard Jr. as Roger. 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
7: 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Eyes forward. 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Brought to you by NHTSA and the Ad Council.
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Hello. 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Somebody had ever struggled.

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0: The first two books, The House Built on the Hill Can't Be Hid, and Oh No Man, Nothing But to Love Him, are available right now on Amazon in paperback or ebook, packed with twists, action, and scenes that hit like a movie. 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And the heat doesn't stop there. 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The Kate and Roger series by John D. Hoffman. 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
12: Today we decided to walk to school. The light counted. 15, 41, 31, 13. We took a left on Carroll Street. Street.

0: 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The apostles were flogged and ordered not to speak of Jesus in public. Upon their release, they celebrated. Not because of their freedom, they rejoiced, verse 41 says, because God had counted them worthy to suffer disgrace for His name. For more on the I Commit to Pray campaign, go online to persecution.com.
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Greg Phillips here with you. Glad to have you here. It's Wednesday night. It's the Southern Soul Showdown. If you're not pumping it, you're not bumping it. Keep it where you've got it. More of your favorites coming up tonight, 7 o'clock. We're taking you back to GB Throwback right here on your radio. Keep that dog right where you've got it. Weather-wise for tonight, continue to be clear to partly cloudy throughout the night, low around 72. Tomorrow, partly sunny, high 93. Currently right now, we're at 92. Let's go back to the old school.

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0: 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He calls this one, This Time, the Southern Soul Throwdown. It's in full effect.

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